0: Lee is in for the West Michigan White Caps. It's a Milt Means More call to the bullpen. Ryan Wideman is the batter. First pitch is a slider that's cut on and missed for strike one. So Zach Lee checks in. 27th game of the year for a very reliable right-hander who has an ERA of 2.96. His 0-1 pitch, Wideman flails and misses for strike two. 49 strikeouts and a walks plus hits per inning of 1.16. He's dealing with the runner at first and Justin DeCrisio. And he'll throw that way, nothing there. 45 innings for those 49 strikeouts. Pretty much par for the course now for pitchers to get a strikeout per inning, especially with the way hitters are so much more aggressive now than they were maybe 6 or 7 years ago. Here's the 0-2. The runner goes fouled off. He shoots that one towards his first base side's dugout. Still 0-2. If you're just joining us, the Whitecaps, who were held to no runs and just one base hit on Thursday, surpassed those totals in their first two at-bats of the contest here tonight. 0-2 pitch is fouled back to the screen. After Edion Espinal singled to left field on an 0-2 pitch, Bryce Rayner lined an RBI double to the right field corner and scored Espinal from first base. Another throw to first, not in time. It popped out of the glove of the catcher, or rather the first baseman, Hurtado. Then Hurtado had a base hit into center field on a ball that looked like it was going to be a sacrifice fly. Runner goes again, swing and a little blooper down the right field line. That's fair. Base hit for Ryan Wideman. Rounding third, coming home is DeCrisio. To the throw to the plate is not in time. A bloop double for Ryan Wideman, and it's 3-1. Wideman couldn't have thrown that baseball in play any better. And because they had the runner going on the pitch, that allowed DeCrisio to score all the way from first base. That was one of those plays where if somehow Roberto Campos was able to get to that baseball, that was instead an inning-ending double play. Sometimes the line is just that thin. Here's Carrington Cross against Zach Lee. First pitch, fouls it away, 0-1. Oh, 1 pitch. Slider dances in bottom of the zone. It's 0-2. Now the 0-2, cut and a miss. Another slider. Steady diet of those to Carrington Cross, and he's out number two. That's a punch out for Zach Lee. Well, we can still give you a look at some of those other major league scores. I did want to get back to the Dylan Dingler story we were talking about. First pitch to Luke Cantwell, slashes it foul, third base side, it's 0-1. Three to one, Whitecaps, bottom of the third. Zach Lee on the mound for the Whitecaps. The next toss is a high foul fly third base side. Juan Hernandez watches this one get out of play. Let's pause 10 seconds for station identification.
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0: No balls, two strikes on Luke Cantwell. Tigers will play the Giants tonight. That one we'll see the Tigers with Cater Montero on the mound. Here's the 0-2 pitch. Fouls it away. First base side. They've resumed play in Pittsburgh. Mets have now a 5-0 lead over the Pirates. Nationals 3. The Reds nothing in the first. And the Brewers have a 1-0 lead on the Twins in the second. And later tonight, you've got the Cubs and Royals, the Orioles and Rangers. Rockies taking on the Cardinals and the Astros and Padres. Here's a fly ball, deep center field. Back goes Soika on the run, reaches up and makes the grab for out number 3. Let's go to the fourth. Whitecaps lead the Tin Caps by the score of 3-1 on Whitecaps Radio.
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0: leads things off for the West Michigan Whitecaps. We're in the top of the fourth, 3-1, West Michigan in front. The first pitch slides over the inside edge for a called strike. Nothing and one. Bottom three in the Whitecaps order. It'll be Sammy Heal, Andrew Soika, and Juan Hernandez for West Michigan in their half of the fourth against Michael Morales. Ground ball, third base side. Carrington Cross picks it up on an in-between hop and fires to first in time. One away. Brings up Andrew Soika. Well, getting back to the article in the Detroit Free Press about Dylan Dingler, talking about how he has evolved into a star. Went 3-for-6, had a home run, 3 runs batted in as the Tigers thumped the Seattle Mariners 11-0. He's got pretty long odds to win the AL MVP. He's 80-1, but you think about what he's done this year at the position he plays. And yes, I know that there are more popular and certainly players that grab more headlines. First pitch to Soika is outside. It's 1-0. But when you take in the totality of what he's responsible for, it is an incredible season. 1-0 pitch outside. He's hit 280. His offensive production is better than so many players in the league. 2-0 pitch, cut and a miss, 2-1. It's 41% above league average. That's the seventh highest mark among all qualified hitters in the American League, and by far the highest mark among catchers. The set, the 2-1 pitch. Soika waves and misses for strike two. He leads all qualified Tigers this season in home runs. He's already got 26. Looking like a 30-homer season for Dylan Dingler. 50 extra base hits. It's more than doubled his home run rate from last year. 2-2 pitch is down and out of the zone, 3-2. And then you take all that and you add into the fact that Dingler won the Gold Glove as the top fielding catcher in the American League last year. The set, the 3-2. Outside, he lost him. Ball four. There's a one-out walk and the second free pass for Soika tonight. That'll bring up Juan Hernandez. He entered yesterday in the 97th percentile among all catchers in framing, the 96th percentile in blocking. That makes him the most valuable defensive catcher in all of baseball. Soika the runner at first. He stole the base last time. Hernandez swings. Line drive, right center field. This one's down. Base hit, Hernandez. Soika read it beautifully all the way towards third. Hernandez tries to move up to second base. Swim move. Not in time. Around the tag goes Juan Hernandez. Jonathan Matthews, the manager of the Tin Caps, is out to argue this one with the base umpire, Patrick Good. Let's see if we can see if a tag was applied. Really, really tough to tell. Really tough to tell. But whatever explanation John Matthews was given, he seems to have understood and has ended his argument. What a play there by Juan Hernandez to move up 90 feet. Well, if you're going to teach these Tigers prospects, you're going to teach these kids to run the bases as aggressive as they do, you better teach them how to slide and dive in ways that can avoid the easy tag. Edion Espinel's the batter. The infield is in for Fort Wayne. 3-1 Whitecaps in the fourth. First pitch. Ground ball foul down the first baseline. It's 0-1. And with that being said, there is a lefty throwing in the Fort Wayne Tin Caps bullpen. We're getting another look at this play by Juan Hernandez. I think he, from that angle we just saw, it was from the third base bag. Looked like he missed him. The set, the 0-1. Espinal swings and drives it. High in the air, center field. It's got some carry, plenty deep enough. Weidman is there. He makes the catch. Both runners tag and move up. Scoring is Soika. Sack fly, Eddie on Espinal. Second RBI of the day, and it's 4-1 West Michigan in the fourth. That brings up Bryce Rayner with two out. Those are the productive outs that good teams make. And this is a much better team, I think we can all agree, here in the second half of 2026. They are getting that more and more often here in the second half than they got in the first half. Bryce Rayner is the batter. He had an RBI double his first time up. The first pitch from Morales is on the way. Little outside, 1-0. So going back to Dingler, he's easily been the best hitting catcher in baseball, arguably the best defensive catcher. And a combo like that usually merits serious consideration for most valuable player. Yordan Alvarez is currently the favorite. Next toss is a check swing on a pitch down and out of the zone. It was a cutter, and it's 2-0. Right now, Alvarez is the overwhelming favorite. Junior Caminero of the Rays is next. Alvarez has just been unbelievable offensively. 2-0. Inside, and it hits the home plate umpire, Nathaniel Rodriguez. Boy, that's a huge break for Fort Wayne. If that doesn't hit him, it goes to the backstop, and the Whitecaps score another run. He's going to get a visit from the other umpire and Patrick Good. Check on him, see how he's doing. But Alvarez is hitting .329 this year with a .440 on base percentage, 35 home runs, 85 runs driven in. The average, the homers, the RBI all lead the American League. He's got a chance at becoming the first Triple Crown winner in either league since, you know who, Miguel Cabrera, 2012 with the Tigers. And I think we can all agree that if he is to win the Triple Crown, regardless of your feelings on some of the old counting statistics that baseball doesn't use as much now as maybe they did in 2012. It certainly feels like enough of an MVP case. But he's a full-time designated hitter. He doesn't play defense. Here's the set. Now the 3-0 pitch to Bryce. Ground ball, right field, base hit, Bryce Rayner. In the score comes Hernandez. It's a 2-RBI day for Big Bryce, and it's 5-1 Whitecaps. He got the green light on a 3-0 pitch, and he tattooed it. That's a good swing by Bryce, and he found himself in a worthy count to do that. First pitch, Campos grounds a foul third base side. By the way, going back to that Juan Hernandez play where he dove in and swam his arm around the tag, they gave him a single on that play, not a double. So a single and then just some really good base running, perhaps. 0-1 pitch, down and away, one ball, one strike, the count. 5-1 Whitecaps in the top half of inning number four. The set, the 1-1 in the dirt. Good stop by the catcher, Rodriguez. It's 2-1. I would imagine if Campos gets on base here, that's going to be the end of the night for Michael Morales, who is closing in on 80 pitches. Now the next toss is a high pop-up behind the plate out of play, 2-2. Some other players in that MVP conversation. Bobby Witt Jr., but I don't think anybody who's playing on a last-place team probably ends up winning that. Yankee star Ben Rice. He's also in there, but another interesting competitor might be on his own team. Here's the pitch. Campos takes down and in. And that's Kevin McGonigal. Second in the American League in wins above replacement. Behind only Alvarez. He's having an amazing debut season. Feels like he's closing in on becoming a lock for Rookie of the Year. Now the set, the 3-2, runner goes, swinging a high fly ball, hit deep to right. Westenberg back to the warning track, he's got room. The wind knocked this one down, and he makes the catch. Campos with a long, loud out number three here in inning number four. Let's go to the bottom half. Good start for the Whitecaps. 5-1 West Michigan on Whitecaps Radio.
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0: go to the bottom of the fourth. 5-1 West Michigan with the lead. Dan Hasty, happy to be with you on this Friday night. Looks like a sellout crowd here in Fort Wayne, Indiana. First pitch was a strike to Lamar King Jr. And the 0-1 pitch nips the inside corner. Nothing in two on King, who leads us off. The next toss, fastball high and away. King, Carlos Rodriguez, and Braden Fry are the scheduled three for the Tin Caps. King had a home run last night, his fourth of the year. Here's the 1-2. Got him swinging. Dusts him with a fastball up in the zone at 93. That's out number one here in the fourth. So we were talking about Dylan Dingler, and I will say this, you know, we were talking about the MVP conversation with Dylan Dingler and maybe even to another extent Kevin McGonigal. I'll say this, the only way that I think either of those two would actually have a significant chance to be in that conversation, and when I say that, I mean you've got to be the leading candidate or the next closest to be in that conversation legitimately. Tigers will have to make the playoffs. First pitch is fouled away first base side. Here's the 0-1. Rodriguez takes. Breaking ball slithers over the inside edge, and it's strike two. And that's not that far-fetched. I know that Tarek Skubal's not there anymore. I know Casey Mize is gone, but they've got a real chance to make it regardless. The 0-2, Rodriguez pokes a ground ball to the first base side. Hurtado has it, flips to Lee, covering. It's in time. That's how you make that 3-1 put out, two away. First basemen on both sides have had a hard time with that tonight. The last player on a team that did not make the playoffs to win MVP, that was Shohei Ohtani, and that was when he was a member of the Angels back in 2023. That was in a season where Ohtani hit 44 homers as a DH and went 10-5 in 132 innings on the mound. Before that, it was Ohtani again. Ground ball up the middle. This one's in the center field. Bradley Fry has his first base hit as a Tin Cap. Two out single for Connor Westenberg. Meanwhile, a player that the Whitecaps had on the mound less than a week ago is getting close to returning to Major League Baseball, Jackson Jobe. Scheduled to start for the Tigers tomorrow after 14 months away, recovering from Tommy John surgery. And the velocity looked very good in that start in West Michigan. Got it up to nearly 101 miles per hour. Now, you don't need all that. Of course, it's nice to have it, but it's about what it looks like as it comes in. Is it moving? Is it panning? Is it tilting? Is any of that happening? Here's the set. Connor Westenberg's first pitch is instead another look and toss to first. Not in time. Will be his first major league appearance since May 28th of 2025. It's like a second debut. The set, the pitch. High chopper over the mound. Sammy Heal comes in, gloves. He throws to first. It's in time. Connor Westenberg is out, and so are the Tin Caps. Let's go to the fifth. 5-1 West Michigan on Whitecaps Radio.
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0: 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Ricardo Hurtado is the batter, and he faces a new pitcher. Brian Salazar comes in. First one was fouled away. The 0-1, a swing and a miss. On Hurtado, middle three hitters in the order for Rene Rivera. Bo Ankeny and Jackson Strong will follow here in inning number five. 5-1 West Michigan with the lead. Salazar's 0-2 pitch smokes it. Left center field gap. That one's down for a base hit. Ricardo Hurtado with a big wide turn at first base, but he will check in with a solid single to start the fifth. And some good swings for Hurtado tonight. Two hits, including an RBI. Brings up Bo Ankeny. Well, tonight was the Detroit Tigers organizational debut of JoJo Ingracia, and we didn't really see him all that much. Interesting to see how the Tigers decided to handle him tonight. Here's the first pitch. On the way, Ankeny punches a foul first base side onto the concourse. It's nothing in one. Ingracia gave up a run on one hit. The run actually was given up as an inherited run by the following reliever, Zach Lee, but he's been good since he came in other than that. But 2 1/3 innings, one run. 0-1. Ankeny takes way up high, almost went to the backstop. Good lunging, leaping play by the catcher, Carlos Rodriguez. It's 1-1. Walked two, struck out three. Only threw 44 pitches, so clearly they had him on a lot of restriction tonight. As they try to piecemeal together what exactly they have in their newest addition from the Boston Red Sox. Here's the 1-1 pitch. Ankeny sends it back to the net again. It's 1-2. So you would expect that tomorrow may look like more of the same, because tomorrow marks another Tigers organizational debut of note. And that's Brady Smith, one of the three players acquired by the Tigers in the trade for Tarek Skubal. 1-2 the count on Bo Ankeny. He's ready. Hurtado the runner at first. Salazar delivers. Way outside. Tried a sinker that didn't sink. 2-2. Brady Smith came over from the Dodgers. He was actually a Great Lakes Loon. He was playing in the Midwest League before he ended up in that trade. Here's the set and the 2-2 toss. Ankeny fouls it away. Just got a piece of a breaking ball. It's still 2-2. So that's very intriguing. Of course, the Loons are a team the Caps are trying to steal a postseason spot from. They're trying to win the second half Eastern Division Championship. The set and the 2-2. Ankeny, wave and a miss. Power to fastball by him for strike three. Ankeny is 1-for-3. That brings up Jackson Strong. But Brady Smith had some pretty impressive games in the single-A level. That's Ontario of the California League. And you can see what eventually got him promoted to high A. First pitch, Strong lifts a high fly ball to left field. It's playable. Back near the warning track goes Cason Wells. He's there and he's got it for out number two. Strong is out. He's 0-for-3. Going to leave it up to Sammy Heal. He had a game on June 25th, did Brady Smith, where he went six shutout innings of one-hit baseball and didn't walk anyone while striking out 11 batters. We're talking about the good strikeout numbers this year from JoJo Ingracia. Granted, he's done it at this level as opposed to the one beneath it. As the first pitch is a slider that nips the outside corner 0-1. But Smith's are even better. 74 innings for Smith this year, 113 strikeouts. Wow. Here's the 0-1 pitch. Heel takes off the plate outside, 1-1. So they were taking it very slow with Great Lakes and Brady Smith, who is coming back from Tommy John surgery. Now the set and the 1-1 pitch to Sammy Heel. Down and away. 2-1. It's interesting. Brady Smith had it. So did River Ryan. Those were the two pitchers acquired by the Tigers in that trade involving Tarek Skubal. The set, the 2-1. Sammy lines it foul. First base side, up and over the net. Two balls and two strikes. His last game, so he had just two starts with Great Lakes. It was the tale of two starts. He gave up 7 runs in 4 innings in his debut at Lansing, and then he came home and he faced this Fort Wayne team, which is significant, and he gave up just 1 run in 5 1/3 innings and struck out 5 as well. Throw to first, nothing there. Gave up just 3 hits in that game, so clearly he figured something out. We'll see if he's able to carry that over now that he is in Fort Wayne and facing the same team once again. The set, the 2-2 pitch to Sammy Heel. Down and in, 3 balls, 2 strikes. If Sammy reaches, Andrew Soika waits on deck for the Whitecaps. 5-1, West Michigan with the lead. We're in the top of the 5th inning in Fort Wayne. 5 runs, 8 hits, no errors for the Whitecaps. And for the Tin Caps, 1 run, 3 hits, and an error. Bryce Rayner, 2 runs batted in. Edion Espinal, 2 runs batted in tonight. Here's the 3-2 pitch. Swing and a miss. Heel chased ball 4. He's down on strikes to end the 5th. Let's go to the bottom of the 5th. 5-1 West Michigan on Whitecaps Radio.
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0: New pitcher for the West Michigan Whitecaps, the lefty Wynn Scott checks in for the Whitecaps. Fun watching this young man make his Whitecaps debut. He's just 23 years old, and his numbers he's put up this year have been pretty good. Ground ball, right side, Sammy Heal gloves it, lunging to his left. He's got it, spins and throws in time to retire Cason Wells for round number one. On the year, Wynn Scott has pitched at three different levels, the Complex League, Lakeland, and West Michigan, and he is moving, as you say, quickly. With Lakeland this year, 1-1 with a 1.40 ERA, 25 and two-thirds innings, allowed just 11 base hits. Swing and a miss on the first toss to Justin DiCricio. It's 0-1. That's an opposing batting average of 1.26. Here's the 0-1, DiCricio. Cuts and misses again. It's 0-2. And in those innings, 25 and two-thirds innings, just 5 walks, 28 strikeouts. He played his college baseball at San Jose State University, and he is finding more success in pro ball than he ever had in college. 0-2 pitch, changeup, top of the zone, ring him up. That's strike three and out number two. Down goes DiCricio, and there's two away. 23 years old. And in case you're wondering what he did at San Jose State, he had a 6.97 ERA. First pitch, Weidman fouls it away, nothing in one. Don't you love stories like that? Guys who really, really struggle and then find their way in their pro ball and then turn into this. Now the 0-1 pitch to Ryan Weidman, a top 10 San Diego Padre prospect. Fouls it away, it's 0-2. Now, mind you, he did play college baseball at some other schools before that. He actually started his college career at NC State. Played parts of 3 seasons there. But the numbers weren't really much to write home about. Here's the set. The 0-2 pitch. Weidman takes in the dirt. 1-2. Played in a bunch of different summer leagues and played relatively well in those. But yet, despite all that, the Tigers saw something they liked and took a chance on him. So far, they're looking pretty good in that decision. The 1-2 pitch. Foul back. We'll do it again. 1-2. 5-1 Whitecaps. Base is empty. Bottom of the fifth. 2 outs and Wynn Scott looking for a 1-2-3 inning against some tough Fort Wayne Tin Caps customers. Here's the 1-2. Weidman takes a fastball up high. 2 balls and 2 strikes. We're back to the 6:35 first pitch tomorrow, so we'll have the call for you beginning at 6:20 here on the Whitecaps Baseball Network. Brady Smith gets the call for the Whitecaps. 2-2 pitch, leaves it alone on a check swing, did not go around, 3-2. And on the other side, Brian Balzer goes for the Tin Caps, who's 1-1 with a 3.38 ERA. I'll have the call for you beginning at 6:20 with the Pella Windows pregame show. Here's the 3-2, Weidman strokes another foul first base side, and we'll do it again. Weidman had a double his last time up. Little blooper down the right field line that actually plated the only Fort Wayne run. They are counting on him here in Fort Wayne. 3-2 pitch, ground ball up the middle. Backhanded near the bag at second by Hill. Running throw to first. Big scoop by a lunging Hurtado who goes down and does the splits. In time, out number 3. What a play all around by the Whitecaps right side of the infield. Sammy Hill had a long way to go. Ricardo Hurtado had a long way to go in a much different way. Let's go to the sixth. Caps are flashing the leather in spades tonight. 5-1 West Michigan on Whitecaps Radio.
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5: 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He dives. 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
4: And you're listening to Whitecaps Baseball.

Luca was down and in, and the home plate umpire, Nathaniel Rodriguez, said that it hit him. Soika did not think it hit him, but Jonathan Matthews is given a piece of his mind to the home plate umpire, Nathaniel Rodriguez. So Soika gets on base for the third time today. Two walks and a hit by pitch. So that'll give the Whitecaps a free base runner to start things off in the top of the sixth. That's a bit of a break, at least if you go off the body language of Andrew Soika. Here's the first toss. Juan Hernandez takes outside. Hernandez had a single his last time up. New pitcher, Will Koger, has come in for the Tin Caps. Good ERA, 2.57, but he's allowed some base runners of 1.43 walks plus hits per inning. Now he throws over to first, almost overshot his first baseman Luke Cantwell, but he goes up to make the snag. Nothing there. Native of Louisville, Kentucky. 25 years old. Check that, 23. Who's ready for the 1-0 pitch? Here it comes, down and away. Two balls and no strikes. To Hernandez, who came around and scored on the Bryce Rayner RBI single in the fourth. Caps got two in the first, one in the second. Tin Caps got one in the third, and before the Caps got two in inning number four. Here's the 2-0. The runner goes. Fastball outside. Throw to second base. Off target. Not in time. Second stolen base of the night for Andrew Soika. That's number 21 on the season for Soika. It was a strong throw by the catcher, Carlos Rodriguez, but what it also did was it was strong, but it was also to the third base side of the bag at second, and that forced the shortstop, Bradley Fry, to try and reach up across his body to make the grab and then bring the tag down, and by that point, that little difference was enough to get Soika into the bag at second pretty convincingly. So Soika gets himself into scoring position. A fun night for Soika. Two walks and a hit by pitch. He scored twice and has two stolen bases. Hernandez waits on the next toss. It's a 3-0 pitch. Here it comes. Inside. He lost him. Ball four. That puts two on, nobody out, and it rolls it over for the top of the Whitecaps lineup. Great job by the final two hitters in the Whitecaps order tonight. They have come to the plate a total of six times between Andrew Soika and Juan Hernandez, and they have combined to reach in five of those plate appearances tonight. No wonder Edion Espinal and Bryce Rayner are having big nights. They've combined for four of the five Caps RBIs tonight. First pitch to Espinal. Both runners are going down and in. Ball one, no throw. It's a double steal. Three stolen base night for Andrew Soika, and Juan Hernandez gets his first stolen base of the entire season. Infield stays back for Fort Wayne. That's interesting. Here's the 1-0 pitch. Espinal takes down low. It's 2-0. Will they change their minds? That's the question now. With the Caps leading 5-1, you'd imagine they really can't afford to trade a run for an out here. Espinal had a sack fly his last time up. The 2-0 pitch. Fastball away, 3-0. And Bryce Rayner, one of the most powerful left-handed hitters in all the Midwest League, is waiting on deck for West Michigan. Will they give Espinal the green light on 3-0? Switch hitter batting left-handed waits. Here it comes. Outside corner, there's a strike. Make it 3-1. There is a right-hander throwing in the bullpen for Fort Wayne, but Will Koger is just out of the bullpen. I would imagine they don't want to pivot away from him too early. Hitters count for Espinal. Runners at second and third. Nobody out. Here's the 3-1. High foul fly down the left field line, up and out of play. So we shall do that again. Full count to Espinal.
who is 2-for-2, a couple of singles, a couple of RBIs, a sac fly, and a run scored tonight. Can he keep his perfect night going? He's ready. So is Koger. Here's the payoff pitch once again. Outside, ball four. He walked him. And the bases are loaded for Bryce Rainer. You can feel the tension building here in Fort Wayne. Caps have loaded the bases without the benefit of a base hit. So now enter Bryce Rainer, who will need to find a way to put the ball in play. Big opportunity for the Caps to blow this one wide open. Here's

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7: Bases loaded, nobody out. Roberto Campos' first pitch is down and away from Nick Falter. One ball, no strikes, the count. 6-1, West Michigan with the lead, and they are threatening to put up a crooked number and put this one out of reach from the Fort Wayne Tin Caps. Roberto Campos' next toss is a grounder to third, could be two. They'll stomp on third. That's all they'll get, as the third baseman Cross will take the out at third base. Wanted a double play, but a little bit of hesitation may have cost him doing exactly that. In the score comes Juan Hernandez. Make it 7-1. Whitecaps in the sixth. Well, Campos may not have his first hit since coming back, but he does have his first RBI since returning. That's his third of the year. Five unassisted on the putout. The first pitch, Hurtado takes strike one. So that run belongs to

0: Will Koger, who really struggled. Righty on righty here. Hurtado's 0-1 pitch. High pop-up. Foul ground down the right field line. Long run for the first baseman Cantwell, but it's over the net and not a play. Make it 0-2 on Hurtado, who's 2-for-3 with a couple of singles and an RBI tonight. Caps have done well. The plate, two. Now they're one big swing away from making this one what the kids say is a laugher. But good on the Whitecaps to continue to expand this lead. That has been the key to beating Fort Wayne all season long. The next toss, breaking ball, outside corner, caught him looking, strike three. Hurtado is out. Two away, that leaves it up to Bo Ankeny. And before he bats, let's pause 10 seconds for station identification.
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0: First pitch, Bo Ankeny takes a slider down and away. One ball, no strikes. Nick Falter comes in. He's got a 5.30 ERA. His walks plus hits per innings are way up. 1.88. It's one of the higher numbers of anybody on this Tin Caps team. You'd imagine that Bo Ankeny should get something good to hit. The 1-0. Smokes it. High in the air, deep left center field. Weidman doesn't know where it is, and that ball is because it's over his head and over the fence. It is gone! Well, no wonder Ryan Weidman lost it. It was way over his head and out of the ballpark for Bo Ankeny. Turns out he did get a pitch to drive. 10-1 West Michigan. That one ended up on the lawn for a young man who was wearing a Detroit Tigers jersey. How cool is that? Jackson Strong's first pitch is a strike. 5-6 for the Whitecaps. How good must that feel for Rene Rivera and company? One ball, one strike. Jackson Strong is the batter. The pitch, outside. Two balls and one strike. Jackson Strong is hitless tonight until now. 2-1, liner and a right, a base hit. All we had to do was say it. There's a hit for Jackson Strong. And with that, every single Whitecap has had some bit of positive contribution to this Whitecaps performance. How about the fact that the Whitecaps have now scored double-digit runs in three of the four games of this series, with the only exception being when they were one hit last night? Sammy Heal with a high pop-up in the infield. Over to make the catch is the second baseman for out number three as Fry puts it away, but the Caps bat around. How about those Caps? 10-1 West Michigan. Going to the bottom of the sixth on Whitecaps Radio.
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0: Whitecaps 10-1. Bottom of the sixth inning for the West Michigan Whitecaps with the lead. And they've got a convincing one against Fort Wayne. First pitch was a strike to Cross. The next toss is fouled away. And now the count goes to 0-2. It'll be Cross, Luke Cantwell, and then Lamar King is the 0-2 pitch. Swing and a miss. He got him. Strike three. Good start to this frame. Now Cantwell is the batter. First pitch to him was a strike, nothing in one. Caps got five in the sixth inning, and that is the big difference. Nothing in two, the count. Let's see if Wynn Scott can find another strike. 0-2 pitch up high. Well, he's been so impressive in such a small amount of time. You can't wait to see what that looks like and how much longer they're going to let him continue to develop here in West Michigan. Get the feeling we're going to enjoy having him. 1-2 pitch. Check swing went too far. Strike three. There's another punch out for Wynn Scott. Back-to-back strikeouts, that brings up Lamar King Jr. Well, when the Whitecaps come home next week, it's Tuesday, August the 11th. We're certainly looking forward to celebrating coming back home because, believe it or not, there are only two more homestands in 2026. Hard to wrap your head around that. Here's the set, and the 1-0 pitch floats outside. Two balls and no strikes. 2-0, smokes it, high, deep, left field. This one's deep, and it is off the wall. Lamar King Jr., as the center fielder Soika bobbles it in center field, King gets all the way to third. We'll see how they score that. Either way, a runner at third base for the Fort Wayne Tin Caps. A rare miscue from the Whitecaps, who had only committed two errors in their last nine games. So the batter is Carlos Rodriguez. That, in fact, does go as a double E8. First pitch is in for a strike. It's nothing in one. 10-1, West Michigan has the lead. Oh, 1 pitch dances over the outside corner for a strike. It's 0-2. Tarek Skubal bobblehead night when we get back home on Tuesday the 11th. It's courtesy of our friends at Fence Consultants of West Michigan. Hopefully you join us for that one. Get the feeling we're going to have a lot of people feeling pretty nostalgic that night, and for good reason. Next pitch, high pop-up, right side, Sammy Heal camps under it. He's there, he puts it away. And even though Fort Wayne gets a runner all the way to third base, no harm, no foul for the Whitecaps. 10-1 West Michigan as we roll on to the seventh on Whitecaps Radio.
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0: seventh inning, Andrew Soika leads things off for the Whitecaps. First pitch from Nick Falter is outside. The next toss, a little bit too tight, makes it 2-0. 10-1, West Michigan holding a comfortable lead. All things considered, they've done a lot of right tonight. Next pitch, outside, 3-0. Soika might be wondering what he's got to do to get a pitch to hit here. Now the next toss, can't help himself, swinging a miss on a pitch down and away. Now the next toss, Soika slams it. Left center field, coming on the center fielder Weidman. He dives, he won't get there. This one's all the way to the wall. Soika steams around second, on his way to third. He's in, standing up with a leadoff triple. And for the fourth time tonight, Soika is on base for West Michigan. That is his first hit. All things considered, it's been a very productive night because he's just simply been very, very patient. Well, the infield's going to stay back. Juan Hernandez will be the batter. Fort Wayne's happy to trade a run for an out. Here's a ground ball to second. That'll get a run home. Fry has it over to first in time. Hernandez is out, and his dugout loves it. Productive outs aplenty for the West Michigan Whitecaps tonight. RBI, another run for the Caps. It's 11-1. Don't you wish every night was more like this, huh? Here's the first toss. Espinal fouls one back. And when you think about the positives of a game like this, where do you even start? There's so many of them. Whether it was Bo Ankeny's 3-run home run in that 5-run sixth inning. Next toss outside, 1-1 on Edion. Was it Espinal who has walked, hit a sac fly, has a couple of singles and a couple of RBIs tonight? A lot of good stuff to pull from in this one. 1-1 pitch grazes the bottom of the zone for a strike. It's 1-2. Whitecaps are hoping they can get themselves a series win. They need a win tonight to guarantee a split. There's a line drive on a hop to the third baseman Cross. He's got it. Over to first, it goes in time. 5-3 on the put out. Base is empty for Bryce. First pitch to him is a fastball that grabs the outside edge for strike one. Nothing and one the count. Well, we're talking about Tarek Skubal bobblehead day and just what's coming up within that. It's also a Join 99 bulletin night, so you can get half off box seats by bringing a worship or community bulletin. So we've got that coming up. Next pitch was outside. The 1-1 pitch is fouled away. Make it 1-2. Then on Wednesday, it's Kids Can Conquer Night, one of our absolute favorite nights of the entire year. That's going to be a riot. Team up with our friends at Helen DeVos Children's Hospital. We have a great time celebrating so many kids who have gone through so much. Here's the 2-2. Little chopper third base coming in is Carrington Cross. Handles, throws, he got him. And the Caps go quietly after the leadoff triple. We'll stretch out, go to the bottom of the seventh. Caps add on to their lead. It's 11-1 on Whitecaps Radio.
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up last night. The Whitecaps are just back up to their old tricks here on this Friday night in Fort Wayne. They've got a comfortable lead. It's 11-1, and Wynn Scott continues on the mound for West Michigan. 11 runs, 11 hits, one error for the Whitecaps. 1-4-1 for Fort Wayne. First pitch was in for a strike. The next toss rides up high. Count goes to 2-0. We're talking about what's coming up when the Whitecaps come back home. We mentioned the Tarek Skubal bobblehead next Tuesday night. Going to want to make sure you have your tickets for that. It's Bradley Fry. Skies a foul down the line. Out of play. So we'll do that again. On Thursday, it's rivalry night. We celebrate some of the great foundations tied to the rivalries between Michigan and Michigan State. The Michael Sadler Foundation, the Chad Tuff Foundation. It's a 2-1 pitch is fouled away. Make it 2-2. So we've got a lot to celebrate coming up that Thursday night. Wynn Scott ready to deliver the 2-2 pitch. Here it is, ground or foul. So we'll do it again. Bradley Fry got his first base hit as a tin cap in his last at-bat. Now the next toss lasers it towards left field, perhaps all the way to the wall, into the corner for Bradley Fry. There's a base hit all the way to second. Bradley Fry has a leadoff double. A rare hit. One that comes against Wynn Scott. On Friday, the Whitecaps become the Beer City Bunghammers. We're excited for that. Lots to look forward to as we celebrate Beer City and everything that makes Grand Rapids great. Connor Westenberg's first pitch dances in for strike one. Starting to get a little loud here. Trying to motivate their guys down 11-1 in the bottom of the seventh. Let's go Tin Caps, they chant. Here's the 0-1 pitch. Ground ball back to Scott. Got a piece of it, recovers, throws to first in time. There's out number one and gets the runner over to third base. Scott trying everything he can do to field his position.

0: So one away, infield will stay back, more than willing to trade a run Fern out at this juncture. First pitch, ground ball to second. Looks like that's exactly what they'll do. Throw towards first base is offline, not in time. Sammy Heal got a little too casual. And at the end of the day, that only cost the Whitecaps one, but you certainly don't want it to get too lackadaisical in a situation like this one. I'd imagine that'll go as an error on Sammy Heal. And it does. Wait, can't remember the last time the Caps had two errors in a game. Here's the next toss. Big cut and a miss by Justin DiCrisio. There's strike one. Nothing in one on DiCrisio. So the score now 11-2 in the seventh inning. Perhaps Winscott getting a little tired. Next line drive down the left field line over the head of the left fielder, Ankeny. That's going to go as a simple single, but you can tell that Winscott is not as sharp as he was his first two frames. They've got a right-hander throwing in the Whitecaps. Milk means more bullpen. And I can't imagine they're going to ride it out much longer with Winscott. I think they might send out the pitching coach for a conversation in the meantime. So he'll chat. Winscott will talk things over with Dan Riccobal. In the meantime, we can tell you that Whitecaps baseball is brought to you by Milk Means More, the 13 essential nutrients in low-fat chocolate milk, making an ideal drink to refuel after a hard workout. Chocolate milk, the unofficial recovery drink of athletes everywhere. 11-2, West Michigan holds the lead. Well, one of the things that is bound to happen to Winscott, whether it's here or at other levels in the system, he's going to be tested. It's just part of the experience that is being in minor league baseball. So you've got to be ready for that. See how he gets out of it. He's got to deal with Ryan Weidman. Pitch to him is inside, 1-0. Caps are still sitting in very good shape. One ball, one strike, the count on Ryan Weidman. See if he can find a way through this. Here's the next toss. Liner, deep right field, Campos going back, still going back, reaches up and it goes off of his glove. Everybody moves up a base. The Whitecaps defense has all of a sudden turned rather sloppy here in the seventh. We'll see how they score that. I can't imagine it's going to go as an error, but it did hit Campos' glove. When the best defensive team in the Midwest League, the West Michigan Whitecaps, showing some signs of weakness here in this seventh. That's going to be the end of the day for Winscott. New pitchers coming in for West Michigan when we come back. 11-2, but the bases are loaded for Fort Wayne. And only one out on Whitecaps Radio.
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0: and a new pitcher checks in for West Michigan. Can the Whitecaps get out of a bases loaded jam? They've got all kinds of auto owners insurance to help make it stand up. It's 11-2 in the bottom of the seventh. First pitch is outside. The next toss is a swing and a miss. Ryan Harvey checks in, an ERA of 2.93. One of the better ERAs among all relievers in the Midwest League. He does allow some base runners from time to time, but overall, he's had a pretty solid year. Next toss, high foul fly down the right field line by Cross. That goes foul. Nearly got that one to hook inside the right field foul pole, like when he hit that solo home run he had last night. But this has finally given the Tin Caps fans something to cheer about tonight. It's been all Whitecaps all night. The 1-2 pitch fouled back to the net. So very simple. We will do it again. Cross has made a lot of really nice plays at third base throughout the course of this series. It was his home run yesterday that was his only real offensive contribution. Here's his 1-2 pitch. Swing and a miss. Got him strike three. Third strikeout of the night for Cross. That's a good little punch out for Ryan Harvey, trying to strand those base runners with the bases loaded here in the seventh. That'll leave it up to Luke Cantwell. Runs, 11 hits, 2 errors for the Caps, 2-7-1 for Fort Wayne. First pitch, slider, dances over the outside corner, called a strike. Nothing and one the count on Luke Cantwell. 0-1 pitch, over but low, 1-1. Kaysen Wells, the runner at third. Justin DiCricio at second. Ryan Wideman is over at first. Wynn Scott put them all on base, and he is the biggest fan of Ryan Harvey in this very moment. Here comes the set, the 1-1 pitch. Liner, left center field, base hit. Luke Cantwell. That's going to score two. Three in the seventh for Fort Wayne. It's 11-4. Well, those runs will be charged to Scott in all likelihood. And I will say, this really comes back to that play by Sammy Heal. On a very easy routine ground ball, his throw to first pulled the first baseman Hurtado off the bag. And in doing so, opened the door for this inning to really spiral on West Michigan. Lucky for them, they still have a whole lot of cushion. First pitch is a foul by Lamar King Jr. The set and the 0-1 pitch from Ryan Harvey. Outside edge, make it 0-2. Now time gets called by King. So runners at the corners for Fort Wayne. You know, the Caps didn't even need their 5-run sixth inning, but Fort Wayne's getting awfully close to canceling that out. The Caps pitching staff has done a great job tonight. It's the first time they've run into some trouble. 0-2 pitch, up and away at 97 from Harvey, and it's 1-2. One ball, two strikes. Harvey looking to finish the seventh, the 1-2 pitch. Fly ball, left field. Coming on is Ankeny. Reaches out, makes a running catch. King is out, and so are the Tin Caps here in the seventh. But they scored three times. It's 11-4. It's given Fort Wayne a little life on Whitecaps Radio.
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0: Lewis leads things off for the West Michigan Whitecaps. Another inning for Nick Falter out of the bullpen. Gave up a run in the seventh inning. 11-4, Caps with the lead. 3-4 and 5 for West Michigan. As the first two missed a little bit high, as the 2-0 pitch gets in for a strike, make it 2-1. Well, they're a rowdy bunch here in Fort Wayne tonight. 2-1 pitch, swing and a miss. You wouldn't know that they're losing 11-4. They are having themselves all kinds of fun tonight. Part of it, too, is the fact that this is a sellout crowd tonight. So there is some energy in the building. 2-2 pitch inside, three balls and two strikes. Campos, Ricardo Hurtado, and Bo Ankeny for the Whitecaps. The 3-2 pitch fouled away. Campos just got a piece of that, makes it 3-2. So we were talking about what's coming up next for the Whitecaps when they come home. We were talking about the Beer City Bunghammers on Friday. All those games Tuesday through Saturday are in the evening. Tuesday through Friday is all at 6:35 p.m. It's a 3-0 pitch, or 3-2 rather, is inside. He lost in ball four. Leadoff walk here in the eighth. Brings up Ricardo Hurtado. Saturday is 7 o'clock, and then on Sunday we'll play a 2 p.m. matinee. Caps will be going in their Las Calaveras de West Michigan jerseys. And I saw a great story that I wanted to share with you. First, this toss is down low to Hurtado. So this is so funny. The Corpus Christi Hooks are doing a bobblehead to honor their broadcaster. Here's a liner and a left. There's a base hit for Ricardo Hurtado. Down to second goes Campos. Caps are happy to go station to station. Third hit of the night for Ricardo. That'll bring up Bo Ankeny. So for the first 2,000 people on what is a pretty morbid minor league theme night, the broadcaster for the Corpus Christi Hooks is Michael Coffin. Note that last name. Here's the pitch. Ankeny takes outside 1-0. Coffin's bobblehead is being handed out in talking bobblehead form, courtesy of a partnership with the local Memorial Park and Funeral Home. See, now that's a team with a sense of humor. I love it. Here's a fastball inside to Ankeny. Two balls, no strikes. I got more on this for you after the 2-0. Here it is. Inside edge for a strike. Make it 2-1. That's the Astros AA affiliate. And much like the Whitecaps are Las Calaveras de West Michigan, Corpus Christi, they go as the Dia de los Hooks. 2-1, cut and a miss, 2-2. And that's a nod to Dia de los Muertos, which is the Day of the Dead, where people in that part of the country honor departed relatives and loved ones. Well, the team's front office came up with the idea of coupling one of those games with the bobblehead featuring the broadcaster with the very ironic last name. 2-2 pitch. Slider down and away, 3-2. How cool is that? What a unique giveaway. 3-2 pitch, fouled back to the screen. Still three balls, two strikes. He's even quoted in the story on minorleaguebaseball.com where he says, "I remember growing up thinking this is a weird name to have." Well, they turned it into a positive, didn't they? 3-2 pitch. Ankeny shoots one high and deep down the right field line. This one's in the corner. It is foul. Had home run distance, but Bo Ankeny couldn't tuck it inside the foul pole. Nearly had three-run home runs in two of the last three innings. Still nobody out. 11-4, Caps with the lead. We're in the top of the eighth. Two runners on for West Michigan, seeing just how many runs they can score here tonight. 3-2, fouls back again. And we'll do it again. Still 3-2. There's a righty warming up in the bullpen for Fort Wayne. So we'll keep an eye on who that is. Because regardless, they're making Falter work here. He's thrown 44 pitches out of the bullpen tonight. Here's the 3-2 again, another foul ball. Boy, Ankeny, even with his team up by 7 runs, not even the slightest bit interested in giving up this at-bat. Here's the 3-2 pitch inside, ball 4. What an at-bat by Bo Ankeny. That loads the bases for West Michigan and for Jackson Strong. And that's going to be the end of the night for Nick Falter. Fort Wayne's going to go back to their bullpen, and the Caps are aching to add to a double-digit run total here in the eighth. 11-4 Caps in front. New pitcher when we come back on Whitecaps Radio.
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0: First pitch to Jackson Strong is a ground ball to shortstop. Flips to second for one on the first. That's a double play from Jackson Strong. Roberto Campos scores. Over to third goes Ricardo Hurtado. Was it crazy to think that, given the fact that Fort Wayne just scored three in the seventh, that the Caps are okay with trading a run for two outs? Let's see. Why am I talking twice? Here's the set. There we go. Felt like I was hearing myself talk. Thought I was going crazy for a second. First pitch to Sammy Heal is down low. One ball, no strike. So 6-4-3 double play. So no RBI for Jackson. Here's the 1-0. Liner into right field. Base hit, Sammy Heal. Well, you know, he did sort of have that mental and physical mistake in the seventh inning that allowed a run to score, and now he gets a run back with a base hit. Second hit of the night for Sammy. It's funny how baseball sort of works itself out, and you always get a little bit of time, more often than not, to atone for your mistake. Now it's Andrew Soika's turn. He's had an interesting night. He's been hit by a pitch, he's walked twice, and he has a triple. He's just all over the map. One ball, no strikes as the first one runs outside. Here's the next toss from the new pitcher, Will Varmet. High fly ball, left center field. It's playable. Wells back to the warning track. He hauls it in, and for the first time tonight, Andrew Soika has been retired by the Tin Caps. But two more for West Michigan. Let's go to the bottom of the eighth. 13-4 Whitecaps on Whitecaps Radio.
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0: Bottom of the eighth, 13-4, West Michigan in control. As Ryan Harvey goes out to work, first pitch to Carlos Rodriguez. Liner to the left fielder, Bo Ankeny barely has to move. He's there, and he's got it. One away for Ryan Harvey and the White Caps. The Tin Caps ended up getting three runs in the seventh inning, and usually if you get that kind of a crooked number, you've got a pretty good chance to win. But unfortunately for Fort Wayne, and very fortunately for the West Michigan side, as the first pitch was a strike to Fry. Next toss was a foul back to the screen. It's 0-2. The Whitecaps have scored in more innings than they haven't tonight. Two in the first, one in the second, two in the fourth, five in the sixth, one in the seventh, and two more in the top half of this eighth inning. That all combines for a 13-4 lead. 0-2 pitch. Check swing, too far, strike three. Bradley Fry goes down on strikes, and there's quickly two away here in the eighth. Well, you got to hand it to the first two pitchers for the Caps tonight. I guess I should specify which Caps now that we're playing Fort Wayne, but the first two, and even to a certain extent, when Scott was fine, he just had some mistakes made behind him. He ended up giving up three runs, but only one of them were earned. 1-1 pitch to Connor Westenberg. Slashes the outside corner for strike two. It's 1-2. Here's the 1-2 from Harvey. It's up high. JoJo Ingracia went 2 1/3 innings, giving up one run. Zach Lee went an inning and 2/3 of scoreless baseball. Now Ryan Harvey is working on an inning and 1/3 of scoreless ball of his own. Here's the 2-2. Westenberg waves and misses strike three. Three up, three down for Ryan Harvey in the bottom of the eighth. To the ninth, 13-4, West Michigan on Whitecaps Radio.
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3: He'll pass the diving second baseman, Fry. Juan Hernandez has his second base hit of the night. Boy, what a job by the final two hitters in the Whitecaps order tonight. They came to the plate a total of 10 times, and they reached base 7 of those 10 trips. Wow. That is tremendous. Rene Rivera is going to be really happy with that. First pitch, Edion Espinal takes strike one on the outside edge. It's no balls and one strike. Caps have scored in 6 of their 8 innings at the plate tonight. You might be wondering, is 13 the most the Caps have scored all year? Well, not quite. 0-1. Outside edge, there's a strike. Sinker at 95. The team high for runs in a game is 16. They did that against Lansing on June the 18th. Next toss, ground ball, right field, base hit for Espinal. He's on base for the fourth time tonight. Hernandez to second. This Caps team is keeping the line moving tonight. That'll bring up Bryce Rayner. Fifteen base hits for West Michigan in this one tonight. And a chance perhaps to add a few more with the Detroit Tigers' top 5 prospect. Most hits in a game is 16 for West Michigan. So they are one away from tying that mark. And think about this. As the first pitch is fouled away, nothing and one. They already set a franchise record here 2 days ago. These guys like playing in Fort Wayne. Here's the 0-1 pitch. Rayner, big cut and a miss. It's 0-2. Rayner, a single, a double, 3 RBIs, 2 runs scored. 3 for 5 tonight. Can tell he's looking a lot more comfortable lately at the plate. Here's the pitch. Punches a foul first base side. Still 0-2. Now the next toss, high and tight. Last time up, Rayner drew a bases-loaded walk.

0: And that was when the game was fairly close. Here's the set. And the 1-2 pitch to Bryce Rayner. Outside corner, caught him looking, strike three. So Bryce goes down on strikes. One away for the Whitecaps. Roberto Campos, first pitch to him is fouled straight back. I'm excited to see Roberto get his timing back. That's going to be probably a bit of a process for him. But just give him a little time because he was one of the Whitecaps' best offensive players before his injury. 0-1 pitch outside. One ball, one strike on Campos. Here's the 1-1. Liner, center field, base hit, Roberto Campos. Rounding third is Hernandez. He scores. Roberto Campos has a base hit. Every Whitecap has been on base. Every Whitecap has at least one base hit tonight. 16 hits for the Caps. It's 14-4. Now the only question is, will the Caps break their season home run total? Here's the set. First toss on the way. Hurtado fouls one back. Caps still have a chance to set their season high in runs scored. Here's the kick in the 0-1. Outside. One pitch, Hurtado. Big cut and a miss. Couldn't catch that 95-mile-per-hour fastball. One ball and two strikes the count. One and two on Hurtado as he fouls that one straight back. How about the Caps now? They've scored in 7 of the 9 innings. You're just not going to find a lot of games like that. Here's the set. Now the 1-2 pitch for Hurtado. High and tight. 2-2. Well, this is a far cry from the game we had last night, isn't it? Last night we played the fastest game of the season for the Whitecaps. We played 1 hour and 50 minutes. Tonight, we're going to go over 3 hours with relative ease. The 2-2 is down and away. 3-2. That's kind of the funny way that baseball has this tendency of evening itself out. Coach used to always tell me that your best game and your worst game are usually right one after the other and in some order. Here's the 3-2 pitch. Outside corner. Caught him looking. Strike three. Two away. That'll leave it up to Bo Ankeny. Well, Ankeny, for the third inning of his last 4 trips to the plate, he'll have a chance at a 3-run homer again. He's already got one of them tonight. He did that back in the 6th inning. That was the big inning for the Whitecaps tonight. First pitch. Chops it. Grounder towards the first baseman. Diving stop, Cantwell. Flip to the pitcher, Falter. Or check that, that's Varmet. In time for out number three. Boy, another check swing from Bo Ankeny. Well, at least he has that three-run homer. Let's go to the bottom of the ninth. Last call for baseball when we come back. 14-4 West Michigan with the lead on Whitecaps Radio.
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0: Cason Wells to the plate. Last call for baseball. We are in the bottom of the ninth. It's 14-4. Just got to cross some T's and dot some I's now. Eliseo Mota checks in for West Michigan. 9-1-2 hitters for Fort Wayne. As the first pitch was down low, the next pitch is up high. Two balls, no strikes on Wells, who has reached on an error and scored. The 2-0 pitch is in the dirt. We were just talking about the fact that we had this game. Next one's outside. Ball four. Cason Wells gets a leadoff walk in a 10-run ball game in the ninth. Our buddy Eliseo Mota is going to have to throw a few balls over the plate. First pitch, that one catches the inside edge. There's strike one. And our buddy Michael Newell, the public address czar of minor league baseball and the one who echoes throughout LMCU ballpark, was talking about a similar thing. High fly ball, right field. Playable, Roberto Campos is there. Puts it away, one out. Brings up Ryan Weidman. Before he bats, let's pause 10 seconds for station identification.
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0: 14-4, bottom of the ninth. Runner at first and one out. Ryan Weidman is the batter. Eliseo Mota's first pitch is a ground ball to short, could be two. Rayner flips the second one on the first. That'll do it. That's a Whitecap winner. 6-4-3, just that easy. And the Whitecaps march to their third win in four games of this series. They guarantee the split. They've got a chance to win this series not once but twice over the weekend. And as we said, we had the shortest game of the year yesterday, one of the longest ones this year. Michael told us that the first game he ever did at that ballpark was an hour and 44 minutes on a Robert Fick solo home run. The Caps won 1-0, and the next day was kind of like this one. 3 hours plus here in Fort Wayne. But as they say, it's worth it as long as you win. And the Caps did that convincingly. Final score, the Whitecaps 14 and the Fort Wayne Tin Caps 4. Our post-game show is next on Whitecaps Radio.
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0: Well, isn't a game like this just what the doctor ordered after they got shut out last night, got one hit last night. Final score, the Whitecaps 14, the Fort Wayne Tin Caps 4. 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Fort Wayne now sits with the same record. In the second half, the Caps are 22-18. The Tin Caps fall to 19-19. for the victorious West Michigan Whitecaps. 14 runs, 16 hits, 2 errors. They left 9 on base and went a healthy 6 for 16 with runners in scoring position. For the Tin Caps, 4 runs, 8 hits, 1 error. They left 7 on the bags. They were 2 for 10 with runners at second and third. The winning pitcher for the Whitecaps tonight is Zach Lee. 3-2, his record after this win. Inning and 2/3, a scoreless ball, gave up 2 hits, did not walk anybody, and struck out 2. The losing pitcher is Michael Morales. He falls to 1-8, gave up 5 runs in 4 innings. Time of the ball game, 3 hours and 3 minutes in front of 7,940 here in Fort Wayne. Home runs in the ball game. Just one. It was the 3-run blast by Bo Ankeny, which blew this game sideways. This thing was wide open after Bo Ankeny went deep for the second time as a member of the Whitecaps and the second time in this series. So there's a look at how this one went down from a numbers perspective. We'll give you the game recap as well. I'll tell you how this one went the way it did. The Whitecaps, who were held to just no runs and one hit on Thursday, surpassed those totals in their first two at-bats of the contest here tonight. After Edion Espinel singled to left field on an 0-2 pitch, Bryce Rainer lined an RBI double to the right field corner. That scored Espinel all the way from first, helped them take a 1-0 lead. Then Ricardo Hurtado followed with a run-scoring single to extend the Whitecaps' lead to 2-0, added another one in the second to score Sammy Heal, put him up 3-0 before Ryan Wideman RBI double in the third put the Tin Caps on the board. Two more in the fourth for West Michigan, highlighted by a Bryce Rainer RBI single that made it 5-1. And then in the sixth, Bo Ankeny's 3-run home run helped the Whitecaps get themselves a nice healthy lead by the score of 10-1. Fort Wayne did put together a little bit of offense in the seventh inning, scoring 3 times, but the Caps scored 1 in the seventh, 2 in the eighth, 1 more in the ninth, and that was all she wrote. Caps did a nice job on the mound as well. Jojo Ingracia, in his first ever appearance in the Detroit Tigers organization, he lasted just 2 1/3 innings today. They were managing his pitch count pretty strictly, gave up a run on just 1 hit, walked 2, and struck out 3. So there's a look at how the game went down, and that's the game recap. Now we look ahead to what happens tomorrow. Brady Smith gets the call for the Whitecaps. The former Great Lakes Loon turned West Michigan Whitecap. First time we've seen that since 2024. And Tyrone Lorenzo. This time it'll be Brady Smith, one of the top prospects now in the Detroit Tigers system. I believe he slots in at number 15, according to MLB Pipeline. They just adjusted their rankings earlier today. But Brady Smith gets the call, and he, just like Jojo Ingracia, makes his organizational debut tomorrow night. 6:35 first pitch. We'll be on the air with the Pella Windows pregame show beginning at 6:20 here on the Whitecaps Baseball Network. And don't forget, Tarek Skubal bobblehead night coming to West Michigan next Tuesday. That's August the 11th at 6:35. We hope you join us. We hope you get there early as well, because you know those ones are going to go quick, because we're going to be feeling all sorts of nostalgic come Tuesday night. Call us for tickets, 616-784-4131, or you can go online, get your tickets that way at WhitecapsBaseball.com. Well, this Whitecaps offense has really turned a corner, haven't they? Over the course of this series, they have now scored double-digit runs in 3 of the 4 games they've played here in Fort Wayne this week. There is something about this team that is certainly keeping them interesting here in the second half, and for all the struggles they had in half number one, how refreshing is it to see this ball club playing this way down the stretch? There is still plenty of ball games left. There is still plenty of time left. The Whitecaps could very well make a run at this thing here in the second half. They sit behind the Great Lakes Loons in the Midwest League's Eastern Division. Yesterday, though, the Loons lost, so that actually does the Whitecaps a tremendous favor. And before we go tonight, it only makes sense that we double-check that to see what the Loons are up to here tonight. They do have a lead over the Dayton Dragons by the score of 6-1, so it looks like the Whitecaps will not be able to get into a tie with Great Lakes. And because the Loons do have the advantage in the season series, the Loons will have that tiebreaker. So even though they're one game back, the truth is it acts as more of They're two games back. So Caps still have a little bit of work cut out for them, but there's still plenty of runway left here in 2026. So that's going to do it for us. Our thanks to all the good people who make these broadcasts go. Be sure to catch us tomorrow night, beginning with the Pella Windows pregame show at 6:20. Then it's the White Caps and the Tin Caps. Chance for a series win tomorrow night here in Fort Wayne for West Michigan, beginning at 6:35 here on the White Caps Baseball Network. For all of us at the West Michigan White Caps, my name is Dan Hasty, reminding you of the final score tonight from Fort Wayne, Indiana, the West Michigan White Caps 14 and the Fort Wayne Tin Caps 4. We'll talk to you tomorrow night. Until then, so long, everybody.
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1: NFL Hall of Famer Kurt Warner, 20 minutes from now. Just hours away from the Hall of Fame induction ceremony where his receiver with the Cardinals, Larry Fitzgerald, among those to be enshrined in Canton. But prior to getting to that, we need to talk about what's going on in camps across the NFL. And specifically, we need to start out west. Max Crosby has reached the I don't give a bleep stage of his tenure with

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0: It's Free For All Friday. 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
1: For this hour and this hour only, you get to steer the ship. You get to play sports talk host and tell us what we're not talking enough about. With the Jimmy Buffett playing. I think we learned that it is 5 o'clock in the Maldives at about this time. 310-840-4910 if you want in. Or maybe it was Aruba. Will Dalton, perhaps we can get an answer of where exactly it is 5 o'clock in the afternoon at this moment. Mr. Positive already in here. In Michigan, wanting to start us off. Mr. Positive, for those who might be new to the proceedings, show people how to do a free-for-all Friday call. We will select a free-for-all Friday caller of the night at some point in this hour. Go right ahead.
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3: Restaurant. And they bring you that free bread basket, and sometimes it's like good quality bread, but a lot of times it's like, okay, this is just like the leftovers of whatever else ingredients that you don't really want to use, and you got to find a way to get rid of it. That's kind of what it feels like to me, but it's something, right? It gives you that little dabble, that feeling of football, but like we know so little at this point in the season. I mean, really, what we're doing is sitting and watching teams and getting a small sample size of what their season could look like. I can tell you in D.C., it's everything is about the offense for the Commanders, and now it's Stephon Diggs, and it's a team that's got a lot to prove on a national scale. But it goes that way across the board. You go in with all these questions, and a lot of times it's training camp holdouts, and it's these early storylines. But they can shape really an entire season for a team, because if you look back over the course of however many years you want to go back, how often have we seen, training camp holdouts, contract disputes, whatever the whole process is that somebody's going through, right? You see it, and then it drags on into, late into camp, third preseason game, it's still a conversation, and that sets teams back. And we've gotten to the point now in the NFL where the start of a season, first couple of weeks, still kind of feels like preseason, right? And they want to add an 18th game, of course, which, okay, I guess it might give us a better regular season game, right? You add to the end of the season. I hate the idea of 18 games. But, no, look, it's more about teams kind of shaping their season and getting some of the business side of things out of the way. And we had proof this week that something I've been saying for years, has absolutely come to fruition. And you had the Lions settle their situation with Jahmyr Gibbs. Bijan Robinson and the Falcons, that settled. Jonathan Taylor and the Colts, all done. All three running backs getting extensions. And this isn't just the normal, like, hey, dude's got extensions, that's cool. Now we're not going to have any more holdouts. Oh yeah, now they're going to be back at camp. Like, every year there's that storyline, right? These are significant deals. And these are shifting the ground to a point in the NFL. Now look, as long as the rules are set the way they are, and it's all about scoring, protecting the quarterback, offense first, it's always going to be a quarterback-driven league. But there is a shift going on in the NFL, and it's not a major shift, because over the grand scheme of things, with all of the different rosters and depth charts, the way things are built out, it's a small sample size. But the rebirth of the running back is 100% here in the NFL. And I've been saying this for years. For years. It's the rebirth of the big in the NBA. It's the rebirth of the running back in the NFL. These are two positions that were essentially under-prioritized, almost pushed aside to a point. At least that was the narrative. The difference was,

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2: I mean, the conversation before this draft we just had, this time last year was like, oh man, there's going to be a ton of first round picks. And one. And then surprisingly, two is what we got, right? It was like Fernando Mendoza, and then all of a sudden, Ty Simpson, what? But you had that in 2024 with Michael Penix Jr., who now is fighting for a starting spot with Tua Tagovailoa, who has his own kind of rebirth he needs to have in his career. And you know, if you go down and look at like a J.J. McCarthy, who's getting opportunities now in Minnesota, but you have Kyler Murray there to compete with him, and they've kind of gone back and forth in terms of who's getting the snaps with the first team. I'm telling you now, Kyler Murray's winning that job. But, you know, Tua, Michael Penix Jr. in Atlanta, that's a different situation. But, like, we're talking about a quarterback battle for Michael Penix Jr. and J.J. McCarthy already. This is supposed to be the primes of their careers. Right? You're on that rookie scale contract, but you've had enough time to get out there, develop, play, become a starting quarterback in the NFL, show that you belong, all of these things. That's how the that's how the trajectory is supposed to go. But what have we always said about any of these groups of quarterbacks in any draft class that we've had, right? Like multiple guys taken in the first round, quarterbacks, and like not every one of them can succeed. And it's so true. Like it really is. You're always going to have, and there's always different reasons, right? Sometimes it's a bad system. Guys got to go somewhere else, take the scenic route to success. Sometimes it's they're just not built for the NFL mentally, or, you know, their injuries take away so much time in their career. Like, we'll always do the comparisons to Ryan Leaf and Peyton Manning, and Ryan Leaf has built a great life for himself now, but we know his NFL career is probably not what he wanted, right? And there are always going to be players that never live up to the potential that either they feel that they have or we think that they have, whatever the case is. It doesn't really matter. That's always going to be it. But Caleb Williams had his struggles his rookie year. Much better year, too. Ben Johnson, new offense, all of that, but still completed less than 60% of his passes. He still had his ups and downs. He can be turnover prone, but we know the talent's there. Jaden Daniels, offensive rookie of the year in an NFC championship game as a rookie. But last season, injury after injury after injury, the entire Commanders team was decimated by injuries. So he was basically non-existent last year, while Drake May, who was the number three overall pick, was second in MVP voting after a rookie year where he didn't start right away. And they kind of, but again, also had a really bad, I mean, just was terrible in the playoffs. So it's going to be these levels of ups and downs for all of these young quarterbacks. But the reality here is that they are always going to be compared to each other. And you kind of already see a couple of careers getting to that point where you can say, I don't think this one.

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3: Running back ever, 3 years, $67.5 million extension, annual value of $22.5 million. And what we're starting to see is a market correction in the NFL. So long has running back and on the defensive end safeties been so devalued that when you start to see these contracts pop up, all of a sudden you start to kind of wipe your eyes like, why is Gibbs getting so much money? Well, it's because the running back position has changed. It's revolutionized a little bit from what it was, where it's just, hey, we're going to give you the ball, go ahead and run it and get us a couple yards, you know, hopefully you fall into a score. Now running backs are expected to do so much more than that. Running backs, if you have somebody that's special, it is the catalyst to your offense in a way that a quarterback can't be. And quarterback is obviously the most important position in all of sports, right? Quarterback, if you don't have one, you know, you're pretty much floundering in the wind until you can get one. Look at what happened with New Orleans after Drew Brees retired. You know, look what's going on with Cleveland right now. They're still trying to figure out who's going to be the guy between Deshaun Watson and Shedeur Sanders. What's going on in Arizona right now, where it's just like, do we want to kind of go young? Do we just pay the veteran guy who's sort of a starter, but not really, in Jacoby Brissett, Carson Beck? So you don't have a quarterback, you pretty much got nothing offensively in football. But if you have a great running back, you know, it can unlock a different dimension and can take pressure off of your quarterback. So Jahmyr Gibbs is one of those guys that's obviously special. And this comes a couple days after Bijan Robinson from the Atlanta Falcons got his deal. Now, his is 3 years, $75.75 million. $51.5 million is guaranteed. Colts also paying their guy in Jonathan Taylor. He got 2 years, $44 million, $39 guaranteed. Three of the top running backs getting paid in 1 week. That never happens in the NFL, where they just do not want to pay you if you're a running back, or if defensively if you're a safety. Jahmyr Gibbs sort of had a camp holdout in Detroit, but yeah, he was back at practice right away as soon as they got that deal done. It was almost kind of like a hold in a little bit. Like, hey, listen, I'm kind of make us think about it, but I'm going to be a good soldier. Because they knew they were going to get that deal done. Gibbs, just what he does for the offense is just too, it's too special. I dare I say he's more of the, he's more what carries that offense than Jared Goff and everybody else. Like Amon-Ra St. Brown, Sam Laporta. Like, they have names offensively, but if Jahmyr Gibbs don't go, I think they take a huge step back. So Detroit recognizes that. They pay their running back. Atlanta and Indiana doing the same thing. And this is great for the sport. Because a lot of the focus growing up is, you know, if you're

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3: The quarterback during practice, so why the hell does he keep touching the quarterback, Reg?
4: Hey, the trip is that this happens a lot on other fields, too. It's Max
3: Crosby. Stop it.
4: Hold on. Do you not remember what year was it? I want to say 2 years ago with Micah Parsons.
3: Micah Parsons was on
4: the quarterback.
3: But, bro, what I'm saying, Reg, is this, though. What I'm saying is this, though, Reg. I've gone to now, this is like my ninth training camp stop that I've been, not team that I've seen. No one's touching the quarterback, pal. No one's touching it.
4: Right.
3: It's not a behavior that you should be tolerating as a head coach.
4: It's not usual. And like I said, it wasn't a punch. People are making it out to seem like Max went and punched.
3: No, he hit his arm while he was throwing, can't do that
4: then,
3: in practice.
4: One other thing. Kirk Cousins was the one that kind of pulled him in.
3: Yeah, because he got tired of it.
4: Right. But they did take Max out of the practice. He didn't get back on the playing field. They did take him out. They didn't send him to the lockers or nothing, because I think that would have been overdoing it, because they got it. It was real short. It wasn't like something where they was fisticuffing and on the ground and all
3: that. I'll tell you what, that headline in that ESPN article makes it seem like they had a 3-minute prize fight.
4: That's that bamboozlement. But you're right, and I'm mad at Max too. Matter of fact, I've been irritated with Max before leaving because it sounded like he wanted to go. You know what I mean? Like, you're the one.
3: Well, I will say this: if he wanted to go, brother, just based off, I mean, can you blame him? Could you blame him, Raider Reg? Hey. I'm gonna let you go, brother. We got to move on here, but I appreciate you as always. I'm glad we got someone that was there to provide us some clarity on the situation. But my line in the sand is drawn, ladies and gentlemen. You know better, Max. Don't touch the quarterback. That's it. 310-840-4910 is the number. I told you, Cardinal fans. Gosh darn it, you got reason to be optimistic, ladies and gentlemen. If you're a fan of the Arizona Cardinals, there is one decision that needs to be made by Mike LaFleur, the head coach of the Arizona Cardinals. After watching Carson Beck during the Hall of Fame game, and I know what some of you are going to say, it's only the Hall of Fame game, Linnell. It's just the Hall of Fame game, Linnell. No, it's not. Yes, it is, but no, it's not, and here's why. Last Thursday, a couple nights ago, what you saw from Carson Beck was a glimmer of hope if you're a Cardinals fan. Because let's be real. The idea of going into 26 with Gardner Minshew and Jacoby Brissett as your quarterbacks, it's a joke. Right? Let's be honest here. And I want to just reset things here because I think some people are going to

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3: Get you forward. So they're stuck between a rock and a hard place to me as an organization. They fired Kwesi Adofo-Mensah earlier this offseason. We've reported on that ad nauseum here on this program. During the week on Westwood One Sports Night, we let you hear from Vikings legend Chris Carter. And Chris Carter said and alluded to the fact that, hey, you know, according to folks that I've talked to within the building, the J.J. McCarthy decision was a Kwesi Adofo-Mensah pick, which is why he's the guy that got canned for him not working out, not Kevin O'Connell. Kevin O'Connell vehemently denied that, saying, no, there was a point in time where we were all in lockstep on J.J. in this building. And he explained, look, the first couple of years of his career, dealing with injury, being in and out of the lineup, it hasn't allowed him to reach his ceiling. This is the problem. If the Vikings were under a normal set of circumstances, drafting and trying to develop a youngster, J.J. would have more of a leash. They would have more patience. The reality is, you look across this roster, this is a veteran win-now group. You cannot waste time getting on the job training for J.J. McCarthy. They've got to play the dude that gives him the best shot to win. And a lot of people feel like by the end of training camp, that will be Kyler Murray. Will they be right is the question. Will they be right is the question. And if they're not right, and if they don't get quarterback right this offseason, or this year rather, what is next for Kevin O'Connell? What is next for Kevin O'Connell? Someone who is super respected throughout this league for his ability to develop quarterbacks. Well, if you find one that you can't work with, KOC, who does it fall on? You? The coach? Or does it fall on the quarterback? I think it's going to fall on the coach. I do. Now, I don't know how secure his job is, you know, going through this season, right? I don't know how ownership is viewing this, because the Will family is probably one of the most, I was going to say headstrong, but like level-headed ownership groups in all of pro sports. They understand. They understand. And if you're looking at it through that lens, maybe no matter what happens, KOC is ultimately fine.

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3: You can just sing along every word too, and you're just like, oh yeah, oh yeah, oh yeah. I forgot about this song, right?
4: Yeah, it caused me to go back on Spotify or whatever and go and look up some of their songs. I didn't realize how many of them that I remembered as well. So anyway, yeah, okay. Happy Dave Matthews Band Day, and I guess maybe go search an Akon song today, and you might be pleasantly surprised. But let's get to some NFL news, and training camps are well underway. We had our first preseason game, if you want to call it that, on Thursday night. I do want to talk about that here in about 15 minutes because we had two quarterbacks that actually looked pretty darn good. But how much do you take away from a game like that between Arizona and Carolina? But multiple running backs got paid this week. You're a former running back, so you got to appreciate the running backs getting some love. Bijan Robinson, 3-year extension with the Falcons, worth up to $75 million, $51 million of which is guaranteed. Jahmyr Gibbs, a day or so later, gets his deal done with the Lions, 3 years, $67.5 million. Max value, though, historic amount of $75.75, so just above Robinson. So he held out just in – he wanted to make sure he was the highest paid guy, so he held out just an extra day, $51.5 million. In guaranteed money. And, you know, it was not that long ago, what, 3-4 years ago, Austin Eckler was having the, you know, the Zoom calls and the running backs were all banding together and trying to figure out why the league doesn't value them, why they're not getting paid. And while they're still not getting wide receiver money, like we know Bijan Robinson and Jahmyr Gibbs are more impactful players than somebody like Zay Flowers, yet Zay Flowers got more money than they did. So there is still that. But I think running backs now are at least getting closer to being fairly compensated category. Teams are valuing running backs again. Look at Kenneth Walker. He got paid this offseason, although suddenly he's the ninth highest paid running back in the same offseason that he was fourth. But because of these deals that have happened since, he's now the ninth highest paid back.
3: Yeah, as a former running back, I am just happy to see this trend coming back in style, right? You know, what's old is new again. You know, love to the running backs, respect to the position, because the ground game can still gain yards too, people. All right, just remember that. And I love to see this. Now, look, would I have ever in my wildest dreams ever thought that Bijan Robinson or Jahmyr Gibbs would be the top highest paid running backs in the history in the sport right now? I mean, probably not like a year or two ago, especially like with the way Derrick Henry was popping off and everything. But look, it's being good. It's kind of like how anyone makes their money, right? It's like you have to not only just be good at what you're doing, be very talented, but you also, the timing has to be right. And the timing was right for them with their deals coming.

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3: Understand why people think like a bird in the hand is worth two in the bush in sports. It's not. Like, throw that bird in the bush and go get a damn ring for that hand.
4: I think there's no question franchises at times overvalue prospects and fans overvalue prospects and they're terrified of losing them. I think you're absolutely right there. Now, I will say, I think that there still is a difference, and it speaks to the bigger issue we'll get to about the CBA here in a second. You know, the Dodgers can afford, Austin, to give away some of their top prospects because it's not how they build their organization. I understand we had a caller a couple weeks ago that, yes, they have homegrown players. Yes, they do. But they can overcome that one gap in their lineup and go and spend money to fix it because they did not do a good job developing a certain position over the last 4 years. For the Brewers, sure. For the Rays, for these other markets where their TV deal is 10 times less of a TV deal, you know, they have to nail it, right? Like they actually okay. have to nail it because it has a larger impact. That'd be my only pushback. But the yeah. other part of it is simply, right, there's owners that should be spending more money than they do. You know, when there are owners that don't want to take on the final half a season, 2 months of Scooble's contract, it sounds like it shouldn't be a problem, but it's a lot of money for some owners that they cry poor.
3: Yeah, no, and you're right. And you're looking at it from the 10,000 foot scope. And I don't disagree with anything you just said. What I'm looking at is this instance right here, right now with Tarek Skubal. Tarek Skubal is not a free agent. They didn't go out and sign Tarek Skubal to a $100 sure. million contract. They traded for him. Like they don't have to pay a dime to Tarek Skubal until.
4: But there's still a lot of money attached for 2 months. I mean, I don't know the math.
3: Sure.
4: 2 months, you know, 30 something million divided by whatever. Like it's not like sure. only adding $1 million.
3: But then it's, you know, you've got teams like the Brewers right now are better than the Dodgers in the standings. The Braves right now are better than yeah. the Dodgers in the standings. So it's not like these are, you know, teams that can't field a competitive team. Like these are teams that are literally competing with the big bad Dodgers. So in a year like this, where you have a better record than them and where you need that linchpin. Imagine if you're the Milwaukee Brewers and you have Jacob Mizorowski and Tarek Skubal in a rotation in an NLDS where you only have to win 3 games. You essentially have 2 built-in wins right there with those 2 starters in a series. And you have a team, you put a team on the ropes going down 2-0 in a best of 5. Like that's, you're basically have a cakewalk to the NLCS. So that's why I don't understand why teams like the Brewers just don't go all in. It's frustrating as a baseball fan, and you know, and for people that hate the Dodgers, like I understand the frustration. I understand the hatred towards the Dodgers, but it's also like, why aren't these teams stepping up? Why is no one else stepping up and doing this? Because I, you know, and again, I understand what you're saying, free agency, all that. Like when they go out and sign free agents, that's a totally different argument. But for this instance right here, opportunity was there and nobody seized it.
4: No, I get your point about, hey, if this is the

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3: Good. I'm not saying I have to be top 10, but at least be good and be and get some turnovers. Then you know, between that and getting the ball in the hands of the playmakers, that's how you get it done. But obviously, the ceiling drops dramatically if Jaden Daniels is not in the lineup.
4: Dan Standig joining us here on Westwood One Sports. He's with Team 980 in D.C., also the creator of the Last Man Standing Substack. Dan Quinn, I mean, I think it's fairly obvious this is a massive year for him, but what is the biggest change that fans in this organization maybe need to see from him as a coach? You already acknowledged the new offensive coordinator, but it feels like this is a make or break year for him.
3: Yeah, I mean, there's two new coordinators on both sides of the ball, both first year coordinators. Look, I think Dan Quinn it's been a very, you know, tale of two seasons, you know, NFC Championship game with 12 wins 1 year, 5 wins the next. And obviously the coach, you know, gets a lot of the credit and he gets a lot of the blame. Look, do they have to make the playoffs for him to keep his job? Like, maybe I'm blinded by just being here. I don't think he's in as much danger as people say, but obviously you can't be as non-competitive as they were a year ago. Now, again, I don't think they're going to be that way this year because they've made enough improvements on the defense and somewhere a couple places on the offense. So, you know, the differences we know in this league between 7 wins and 10 wins is like, you know, the bounce of a ball, does the ball hit the upright, you know, does the referee call pass interference or not? As long as they are competitive, I think Dan Quinn should be fine. And, again, I think they did add a lot of new pieces on defense that should help on that side of the ball, and they really have made an emphasis in training camp of trying to ramp up that level of competition. So, yeah, it's a big year, but it's a big year for, you know, any NFL coach, as long as he doesn't, you know, as long as they don't bottom out again, I suspect he'll be okay. But, yeah, obviously in this NFL, in this day in sports, you know, coaches do not have a long leash, that is for sure.
5: Well, and a coach, you could argue, is only as good as the coordinators he has working underneath him. And as you mentioned earlier, David Blaw is brand new in the building. You've been out there at practices early on. Is there anything you see early on that is different, either good or bad, than what Cliff Kingsbury was able to bring?
3: Yeah, for sure. I mean, look, the 2024 season with Kingsbury was just magical. Like, everything just worked, even without having a ton of playmakers around Jaden Daniels. One of the historical knocks against Kingsbury is that he's kind of his no-huddle system is kind of rigid in terms of like formations, and it's easier to figure out by year two, and maybe that was the case last year. David Blau is going to incorporate things like a huddle.

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3: Because I think the world of Gardner Minshew. I think he's a very good quarterback that often gets overlooked, mainly because of his size. But every time he's gone out and played, like, he's done well. And it may just be one of those things where it's just age now at this point. But Gardner Minshew, I think you're right. Like, though, at the end of camp, he may be the one that's cut of the three, because you're not going to cut your draft pick in Carson Beck, especially if he continues to play like this in the rest of the preseason. And then you're not cutting Jacoby Brissett, who you just gave a new deal to. Gardner Minshew is probably going to be the odd man out, which means any other team is going to be able to lock him up.
4: On the flip side, you had the Panthers. Now, Bryce Young did not play, understandably so, and a lot of their starters did not play. Haynes King was impressive, looked a lot like what he did at Georgia Tech in terms of his speed and mobility. He also ends up with a big game-winning drive. Dave Canales and the Panthers, where are you at on them? They won that division, a weak division. Bryce Young looked better at the end of the year, but they're still not sold on him either, because they exercised the fifth-year option. They have not given him a long-term deal, and it's a make-or-break season for him. If he looks good and wins a division again, he's going to get a massive extension and be one of the highest-paid quarterbacks in football. If they end up as a team that doesn't make the postseason and Bryce Young makes mistakes and isn't able to get them to continue to move forward, then we're going to have an interesting conversation about the Panthers looking to draft a quarterback again, and Bryce Young will be a potential free agent, or they'll just play out the string altogether on the fifth-year option, I guess it would be in that case.
3: The worst move the Panthers made this offseason was the Bucs not getting an extension to Baker Mayfield. Because, look, yes, the reigning NFC South champion Carolina Panthers are probably not going to be defending their title this year when you've got a chip on his shoulder Baker Mayfield suiting up for the Bucs in Tampa. I mean, that's a Bucs team that, you know, has won that division the 3 years prior to last year, and darn near won it last year. And now you get an angry Baker Mayfield. Like, Baker plays his best when he feels like he's being doubted. It's been the story of his entire career. So I'm hard-pressed to go side with any team in that division aside from the Bucs. The Panthers, though, look, are they better? Yes. Is Bryce Young kind of taken a step up? Yeah, definitely. But I just don't think they'll have it in them for that long haul. Plus, I think the Saints are going to be better, right? Like, you know, with everything Kellen Moore's doing down there, they've got their quarterback locked in place for the upcoming season. Like, I just don't think, I think the rest of the, and

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3: Something, you know, running backs are getting mistreated. We don't get paid and all this. And now, while it's not running back money, it's shifted, man. The league values running backs again, not just based on the financials, but look how teams are investing and look how teams are relying on backs more than they were 5 years ago. Anybody that plays fantasy football, of course, knows that as well. It's been a huge topic in that world. So we've kind of gotten back to where I think running backs truly are properly valued right now in the NFL.
4: Yeah, everything ebbs and flows, right? Like, it's everything that goes out of style comes back in style, you know, right? Like, it's like you're starting to see a rise in Christina Aguilera's low-cut jeans. You know, they're starting to make their way back after what seemed like a decade.
3: What's old is new jeans. Again.
4: Right? Like, it's just, you know, it's vintage, right? And so running backs being cool in an offense, that's vintage, and everybody loves vintage. I think it's rightfully so. The running back position never went anywhere. The people's interest in the running back position did. And I think that, you know, when you have a player like Bijan Robinson or Jahmyr Gibbs in your backfield, that it completely changes the dynamic of an offense. I Derrick Henry, another one. Jonathan Taylor, another one. Like, when you've got these players in your backfield, you have to respect the run. You have to load the box. And what does that do for your offense? It makes it wide open over top. And so I think it is, you can't have one without the other. You can't have a really great pass game without a good run game, and you can't have a really good run game without a great pass game. Like, it's to be a truly great team in the league, it has to like kind of work together. Obviously there are a few examples that that maybe the outliers of that, but for the most part in football, right, like, you need one to work with the other. And look, are Robinson and Gibbs, are they the best running backs of all time? No, they're not. Are they the best running backs right now? Did they cash in at a good time? Yes, they did. They pass guys like Saquon Barkley and Derrick Henry and Christian McCaffrey, who still are at the top of their game at that position. But these are just kind of the flavor of the week, and they're cashing out for it. And kudos to them for getting so. I do find it hilarious, though, that even for as much money as they are getting, Gibbs, the 3-year, $67.5 million contract extension, and Robinson, the 3-year, $75 million contract extension, I do find it funny that those are actually steals comparatively to what Marshawn Lynch and Adrian Peterson got when they signed deals back in like 2015. You know, like, it's kind of like, you look, Alex, you and I, we work in radio, right? And we

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3: Is funny. Today marks 1 week since Tarik Skubal was landed by the Dodgers. The Dodgers have not won a baseball game since. The Dodgers have lost six consecutive games since last Saturday, seven straight altogether. This includes Skubal pitching at Wrigley Field and LA losing the rope in a 5-1 loss on Tuesday night. But the fun for all of us non-Dodger people, it was going to end last night. LA was leading the Diamondbacks 3-2. One of those overpaid assets they landed in the offseason, Edwin Diaz, was in to close the game out. But then this happened, courtesy of Arizona Diamondbacks TV.
4: Waldy to the gap. That's got some legs. It's on its way. And it's gone. Ryan Waldschmidt wins it.
3: Wow is right. The Diamondbacks walked off the Dodgers. Seven straight losses for LA. Tonight, you got Yamamoto on the mound for LA looking to snap that skid in Arizona. Don't let anybody tell you that baseball's broken. Oh, Josh, the payroll, it's insurmountable. Yet the Dodgers have lost seven straight. And the Mets have... They are 15 games under 500. Those are the two teams that have separated in terms of payroll. Meanwhile, the Brewers have the best record in the sport, 19th best payroll. The Rays have the best record in the American League, 27th highest payroll. But Josh, the Dodgers won the last two World Series. Yeah, but do you remember what they had to do in order to win last October? Somebody called a Miguel Rojas, hit a ninth inning home run to tie up Game 7. Then you had a bang-bang play at the plate that had to go LA's way, and Yamamoto throwing on zero rest just to get past the Toronto Blue Jays. It's baseball. The idea that a team is a foregone conclusion to win it all in baseball, that is antithetical to what baseball is and has always been. So don't let the lockouts, potentially, and the doom and gloom nature of things, and baseball's broken because of the Dodgers, ruin what is a beautiful game. Maybe the most beautiful game for those who grew up with it, and it's been passed down generation to generation. Don't let it ruin your mood. Looking at you, Will Dalton. Hopefully that cheered you up after your mic issues.
5: Oh, I'm very cheery. I'm very cheery. See, not right now. See, my Yankees.

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3: Making checks and calls at the line of scrimmage. I thought, really, there was just a comfortability that it feels like that he has at the line of scrimmage that maybe Shador Sanders doesn't. That is just from being a veteran. At the end of the day, though, like I asked earlier, and it's the reason I asked earlier, Deshaun, or Shador for that matter, they can win the practice reps all they want. At the end of the day, when the bullets are flying for real next weekend against Chicago, that is going to be the ultimate deciding factor, in my opinion. Because as I've said a lot on this network, quarterback, more than any other position in pro sports, super difficult to simulate in practice what you get in a game because you can't touch the quarterback unless you're hard-headed ass Max Crosby, who just doesn't care about his organization. So.
4: Linnell Willicam is with us here, Westwood One Sports Night host, and he's been part of this training camp tour the last couple weeks. As mentioned, you were at Eagles camp at the start of the week. They've had a reset offensively this offseason. They finished 24th in total offense a year ago. Out is A.J. Brown, in comes Mekhi Lemon, Hollywood Brown, Tavian Wicks. Out is O.C. Kevin Petullo, in is Sean Mannion. What jumped out to you from that side of the ball watching the Eagles?
3: Jalen Hurts, best practice of the summer, according to folks that were in Philadelphia when I was there. I think the big question was, how do they replace the wide receiver spot? And I think we're going to find out in real time. Right now, Mekhi Lemon and Devonta Smith have not practiced the last 3 days with a hamstring injury. We're so far away from the start of the regular season, so I'm not sounding the alarm on Devonta Smith, but I am concerned about Mekhi Lemon. Mekhi Lemon has been in and out of practice since the spring, since they drafted him. So this is not, and I know what fans are going to say. I know there are angry Eagle fans out there that says, oh, there's the guy that dunks on our Eagles and talks about the injury situation. The injury situation matters, and I don't care how far we are from week one. A hamstring injury, as us ball knowers know, right, it's something that can linger. And the fact that it's already lingered from the spring to the summer, why is it not going to linger, Josh, from the summer to camp? The summer to the regular season. And in the event that they don't have Mekhi Lemon out there, and it's Devonta Smith, Dontavian Wicks, and Elijah Moore, that moves the needle for me, man. It doesn't. Now, in this offense, more than any other offense that he's played in, Jalen Hurts is going to be responsible for throwing guys open, is going to be responsible for having, you know, his feet marry up with his arms, so to speak. And I don't think he's ever played an offense that's like that, where it's

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3: 14th.
4: Anytime you cause an accident that could be avoided, you'd feel pretty stupid. I mean, especially when you have a chance to hurt someone else. I think you get mad when you get a ticket at yourself. So it was kind of the same. Things that, I think everyone's done to a degree what I've done. But, dropping a phone and falling all the way to my back seat where I have to fully take my eyes off the road. It's something that I normally want to do. I've had autopilot for 9 years, so I'm pretty comfortable with it. And, who knows what happened when I turned around, whether it malfunctioned or whether I knocked it off. That's something I don't know yet. But regardless, it is always your fault, whether you're an autopilot or not. You can't take your eyes off the road. It's a partnership driving. You don't just turn it over to a computer.
3: Kyle Shanahan earlier today. Glad to hear that he's back and doing well. It's about time that the Niners get some good news. After leading the league in injuries last year and folks talking about the electric substation nonstop, the vibes haven't been great, but this should be a really good football team. And Kyle Shanahan, you want to see him on that sideline, one of the best coaches in the league. Also out west, the Vegas Raiders. Drama with Max Crosby and Kirk Cousins getting tied up. Yesterday, if you haven't been following this story, Max Crosby violated rule number one, the golden rule for defensive players in training camp. You can't touch the quarterback. You can't hit the quarterback. That's the most important position in sports. That's why they're outfitted in the red jerseys. Red means stop. You do not touch them. Max Crosby, based on reports, did not just violate that rule once. He collided with Kirk Cousins' throwing arm twice during a team period, leading to Cousins getting in Crosby's face. The new head coach is Clint Kubiak. He said it wasn't that big of a deal yesterday, citing normal training camp behavior. Got to be smarter, though. Saying a different tune today, though. Both Crosby and Cousins held out of practice for violating team rules, which means Fernando Mendoza got first-team reps for the first time today. It does seem as if Max Crosby, who knows better, is in the I don't give a bleep stage of his Raiders tenure. He's at the same stage that Peter was in Office Space, second half of the movie, during the damn it feels good to be a gangsta montage. That's where he is at right now. And it seems that Max Crosby is destined to be traded again. Sometime between now and the trade deadline, he's going to be traded. It's clear that he wanted to leave Vegas. And it makes sense. They've been an awful franchise since he arrived there, and he wants to play for a winner. Get that completely. Seemed the Raiders wanted to turn the page. But after the Ravens trade fell through the way that it did, and health was at the center of it, it probably scared some teams off, at least from giving similar compensation to what Baltimore gave for Vegas. Puts them in a bad spot. So really, they need to have Max Crosby take the field, look healthy, look himself, in the early part of the season.

0: season. And if he does that, then teams are going to feel more comfortable bending over backwards to land him for this season and for 2027 as well, especially considering he plays a premium position like edge rusher. You don't really see edge rushers of Max Crosby's caliber hitting the open market because, again, premium position. Somebody's going to want to give them a ton, and the Raiders are going to be okay building for the future that way. Just follow the actions, not the words. Everybody's going to say they're going for it and they're trying to win right now. But the Raiders were the worst team in the NFL last year. They have a first-year head coach. They just brought in, with their number one overall pick, they selected a quarterback who is not starting right out of the rip. All their actions are telling you, they're angling for the future. And Max Crosby's a right now Porsche. A guy who's trying to win right this moment, who's in his prime, peak productivity season for Max Crosby. So he's eventually going to get moved. Would it happen during camp? Don't know. Might have to wait for him showing early in the season that he's healthy before getting moved to somebody else. But his days seem numbered with the Raiders, .. yet again. Do you realize that this year's Pro Football Hall of Fame class is one of the greatest that we've seen inducted in recent memory? We'll tell you why, and you'll hear from the inductees during the ceremony today themselves. Next.
1: Packers star Micah Parsons says an October return date against the Cowboys is realistic. Imagine that. His first game back against the team that traded him away.
2: People are worried about the knee.
1: Will Parsons be ready to pack a payback punch?
2: They should be worried about how I'm going to play when I get back.
1: Westwood One Sports.
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18: Parkview Field in Fort Wayne, Indiana is the site. It is game number 5 and a chance at a rare series win for the West Michigan Whitecaps. After a dominant showing last night, the Whitecaps look to keep it rolling tonight as they take on the Fort Wayne Tin Caps in Game 5 of this 6-game series. And with that, we say good evening to you, Dan Hasty. Glad to have you along with us. Well, the Whitecaps scored double-digit runs again. Third time in the 4 games of this series, part of a 14-4 win over the Fort Wayne Tin Caps in front of almost 8,000 in Fort Wayne. Caps actually scored runs in 7 of their 9 innings at the plate. It was just a remarkable offensive and consistent showing throughout each and every frame. Today, it's an organizational debut for the Detroit Tigers. Brady Smith gets the call for the Whitecaps, acquired as part of the Tarek Skubal trade. Brady Smith makes his organizational debut as a member of the Whitecaps, and he gets to do it at Parkview Field. He'll go up against another interesting player, and this is right-hander Brian Balzer, who goes for the Fort Wayne Tin Caps. He is a top 10 prospect for the San Diego Padres, certainly someone that a lot of different people have their eyes on. This is Caps Pregame. Coming up next on the other side of this timeout, we'll hear from one of the newest Whitecaps as we will get a chance to catch up with a Whitecaps player on the other side of this timeout as we get ready for first pitch between West Michigan as they take on the Fort Wayne Tin Caps in this contest here today. A lot of excitement building for this one. We'll get that conversation on the other side with Cash Mayfield, who's a Fort Wayne Tin Cap a week ago and a Whitecap here today, right here on Whitecaps Radio.
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0: Welcome back. It is Whitecaps Radio, now an affiliate with the huge show, Cash Mayfield, one of the centerpieces of the Detroit Tigers 2026 trade deadline, joins us right here on Caps Radio. Cash, first of all, it's an honor to be able to be one of the first to welcome you, not only to the Whitecaps, but to the Detroit Tigers. What a crazy 24 hours.
1: Yeah, it was. Yesterday, I was on the off day. I was sitting in my apartment here in Fort Wayne, kind of checking my phone, watching, see what was going to happen. And at the very last minute of the deadline, I got a call from my manager here in Fort Wayne, told me I got traded. So it was pretty wild. Let my family know. Had a bunch of phone calls yesterday, but I'm excited.
0: So I know that obviously you're not the first guy to ever be traded, but you're also one of the only guys that I know that I've ever met that has been already in the city in which he is going to be playing as an opponent. This is the most unique facet of this whole thing, is that you've been in the Midwest League. You've been in this division. You've been pitching for Fort Wayne. That's the Tin Caps. And all of a sudden, the Whitecaps come to town, and now you're just going to walk from one locker room over to the other. Now you don't have to get in a car. You don't have to get on a plane. To report literally takes you all of about 2 minutes. How wild is this aspect of this thing?
1: It was crazy. When my manager told me I was going to Detroit, I just kind of remembered that the Whitecaps were coming here to Fort Wayne. So we all kind of got that settled in. Just kind of had the plan together. I was just going to stay here, pretty much just pack all my stuff up and just meet the team here. But yeah, it is a pretty weird experience to kind of have that kind of like deal to just walk from that locker room to this next locker room.
0: It's got to be kind of nice, though, because now you get a full week to pack your stuff up, and I'm pretty sure there's no other West Michigan Whitecap player that has an apartment right here in town for the week, so at least you have that going for you. All right, so I'm curious about how everything came together. Did you have an idea that this might be something that could have happened for you? I guess if you're a Padres prospect, you just can never be too certain.
1: Yeah, and so I knew, like, here in the past, they've been kind of known to do some of this stuff, but I mean, even last year, I was kind of waiting for it and kind of like expecting something, but nothing happened. Stayed with the Padres. Going in this year, kind of the same feeling. Just especially kind of like the role the Padres were on. They started winning a lot of games, so I knew something probably could have happened. But yeah, I mean, it didn't really catch me off guard. Yeah, I was a little surprised, but not really like a whole lot to kind of catch me off guard a lot.
0: We're talking with Cash Mayfield, who has immediately slotted in as a Detroit Tigers top 10 prospect after coming over from the San Diego Padres as part of the return for Casey Mize. All right, so let's talk about you as a player, because it's something that, you know, we had heard about. We had seen all the numbers. We hadn't really seen you much. I can't remember if you pitched in West Michigan, so you'll have to forgive me. But I do know that the numbers have been very strong. Tell me a little bit about this season for you, what you've liked about it, and what you're still working on.
1: I think just the part of like just kind of this league, there's a lot of cool places to go to. I think kind of being up here kind of reminds me, like the setting part reminds me a little of Oklahoma. A lot of vegetation, hills and stuff. Back when I was in Cali, a lot of palm trees, so like nothing I was really used to. But no, I mean, there's been a lot of cool places I've gotten to go here. I went to West Michigan 1 week. I didn't pitch though, because I had to leave early to go to the Futures game.
0: Yeah. That was that week.
1: Yeah, so I had to leave early in that week. But yeah, when I was up there, I really enjoyed that experience up there in West Michigan. Cool stadium, cool setup, a lot of fans showed up. So yeah, it was a pretty cool place to be.
0: Now I'm starting to remember why we were so excited that the Futures game was happening that week, because then our hitters didn't have to go up against you. Talk to me about the Futures game. What was that experience like?
1: Really cool experience. First time I pitched in a big league stadium. So I've pitched in a stadium over in Arizona, spring training park. That was the biggest stadium I pitched in until the Futures game. But no, the whole kind of like setup and the whole experience was super cool. Kind of getting to play with some of those guys, meeting some former big leaguers. I mean, it was really cool.
0: Now, the thing I've learned about this game is that players are connected with almost somebody from every single team throughout all of baseball, whether you played with them in high school or summer ball or some other walk of life. Everybody seems to know everybody from all these different spots. Was there anybody in the Tigers organization that reached out to you when they found out that you were coming over?
1: Yeah, Jackson Jobry.
0: I knew it.
1: Yeah, so I've known Jackson for a while. He's also from Oklahoma. I actually played against him when I was a freshman. And he was a senior. And me and him both also trained together in Oklahoma. So we've known each other for a while. But, yeah, after I got traded, my trainer called me. I think he told Jackson about it. Jackson reached out to me. So, yeah, that was pretty cool.
0: What do you remember about watching Jackson? Because that senior year in high school was where he really exploded onto the scene. And he was doing things that just don't often happen. I mean, just a high school right-hander getting taken that high in a draft, you got to be pretty special. What did you notice that year?
1: Yeah, so like I said, I was a freshman. He was a senior. We actually played against them the first game. He didn't pitch. He was playing shortstop at that time. But the second game, it was in between one of our games. They were playing another team, and he was pitching that game. And this is kind of like, I didn't really know him that well. Like, I kind of knew who he was, but I didn't know what he could do. And saw a bunch of scouts back there behind the home plate. Watched him throw, like, upper 90s, 100. I'm like, who is this guy? And, yeah, come to find out, we trained at the same place. He's taken third overall by the Tigers. Yeah, I mean, it was a really cool experience to get to watch him.
0: We're talking with Cash Mayfield. All right, so before I let you go, let's learn a little bit about who you are as a pitcher. I heard Scott Harris talking about what they liked about you. He said a lot of nice things about your changeup, especially. Talked about your pitchiness, and go get him for the Whitecaps the rest of the way.
1: Yes, sir. Thank you. I appreciate it.
0: That's Cash Mayfield right here on Whitecaps Radio, an affiliate of The Huge Show.
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0: and the Fort Wayne Tin Caps. Game number 5 of our 6-game series. 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For the West Michigan Whitecaps, who are 22-18 in the second half, 46-58 on the season. Leading off is the center fielder, Woody Haydeen. Batting second, playing shortstop, it's Bryce Rayner. And batting third, the DH, Roberto Campos. The middle three has Clayton Campbell at third, Luke Schlager doing the catching, and Jackson Strong in right tonight. The bottom three has Andrew Soika playing left field, Christian Santana at first, and Juan Hernandez at second base. They go up against Brian Balzer, number 5 prospect for the San Diego Padres. So far in Fort Wayne, he's 1-1 with a 3.38 ERA. And that's courtesy of Ruth's Chris Steakhouse inside the Amway Grand Plaza Hotel in downtown Grand Rapids. Find him online at RuthsChris.com. Woody Haydeen is into the left-handed batter's box. He's ready for baseball. We hope you are. The first pitch of the ball game is outside with a fastball, and we are underway right on the dot, 6:35 p.m. Our temperature here, a little bit warmer than some of the other nights through this series, 86 degrees. The 1-0. Breaking ball slips down and in, and the count goes to 2-0 on Woody, who's hitting 305 this year. No home runs. Still looking for his first home run this season. 24 RBIs, 15 stolen bases, but he's been a constant and a very positive asset for the Whitecaps. 2-0 pitch. Liner into center field. Almost took the head off of Brian Balzer. That's a base hit for Woody. He had to duck out of the way so fast that his cap fell off. Leadoff man aboard for the Whitecaps. That'll bring up Bryce Rayner. Let's go ahead and take a look at some of the defenders of the diamond for Fort Wayne. The defensive alignment looks like this. Cason Wells is the left fielder with Ryan Wideman in center and Alex McCoy in right. In the infield, it's Bradley Fry at third, Justin DiCricio at shortstop, with Rosemond Verdugo at second, and Yoiber Okopio over at first. Lamar King Jr. is behind the plate for Balzer, whose first pitch is a curveball that slips over the outside corner for a strike. It's 0-1. Mentioned our game time temp being 86 degrees. A little bit of wind. Looks like it might be blowing out to right field tonight. That's good news for a guy like Bryce Rayner, who doesn't need that much help. Runner goes, the 0-1 pitch is fouled straight back. Haydeen had a great jump there. Looked like he was going to steal second with relative ease. Perhaps a hit and run gone wrong. Nothing in two on Bryce Rayner, who's hitting 272. 10 homers, 53 runs batted in, 12 stolen bases this year. The majority of his season having occurred here with the Whitecaps. Here's the 0-2 pitch. Down and away. One ball, two strikes. Our home plate umpire is Patrick Good. Nathaniel Rodriguez is on the bases. 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Throw to first. Woody Haydeen dives back safely. Caps going in there. Navy tops today. The script white caps across the chest with the numbers in white on the lower left side and the white numbers on the back. Fort Wayne going in white uniforms tonight. Runner goes again. The 1-2. Swinging a chopper towards the right side. Gloved on a backhand by Okopio. He's got it. Flips to the pitcher. Balzer covering it in time. That's out number one. Down to second goes Woody Haydeen. Even if he wasn't running, he probably ends up safe at second base. That'll bring up Roberto Campos. Well, key to this one, the same key that has unlocked each of the three wins of this series. Get out in front early. That's the goal. That's the objective. If the Caps can do that, they'll be in great shape. First pitch to Roberto Campos, who's the DH for the Caps tonight. Grounder foul, third base side. As it's backhanded cleanly by the third base coach and the Whitecaps manager, Rene Rivera. Nothing and one on Campos, who's hitting 303 in just 10 games this year as a Whitecap. Came back last night after missing nearly the last 4 months with a shoulder injury. 0-1 pitch. High and outside. Gets off the glove of the catcher, King, and Haydeen read it beautifully. Over to third he goes. That's going to likely go as a passed ball on the catcher, Lamar King Jr. That's going to bring Fort Wayne's infield in. Now the Caps can score the game's first run without the benefit of a base hit. One ball, one strike, the count. They do go as a pass ball on that last toss. First base out of the rubber, the 1-1. Campos takes a little bit inside. Make it two balls, one strike. Those white jerseys for Fort Wayne with the green script tin caps on the front with red numbers on the lower left side. Campos ahead in the count, the 2-1 pitch. Campos lasers it center field. That's a base hit. Roberto Campos is back, and he drives in the first run of the ball game for the Whitecaps. Attaboy, Berto. RBI single, his fifth RBI of the year, and it's 1-0 West Michigan, three batters in. That'll bring up Clayton Campbell. He was a run producer when he was with the Whitecaps a couple of years ago. I think people were a little surprised that he was assigned to the Whitecaps. First pitch inside, and it hits Clayton Campbell. So a hit batsman pushes Campos down to second base. Two on, one out for Luke Schlieger. But as a Whitecap in 2024, he was competing in his second season as a member of the Caps. He had spent 2023 there as well. And the numbers were solid. 270 is batting average, 10 home runs, 66 runs batted in. Also flashed a little speed with double-digit stolen bases. He had 11. But then he went to Erie last year, and the numbers backed up quite a bit. Hit 239 with a 308 on base and did not hit for nearly the same kind of power he hit for with the Whitecaps, which is unusual for a number of reasons. Luke Schlieger, the batter for the Whitecaps, two on and one out the first pitch. Schlieger takes a fastball that misses just a hair outside. One ball, no strikes. Usually, when players go from West Michigan to Double-A Erie, their power numbers tick up, and in some cases, way up. It's a very hitter-friendly ballpark in Erie, Pennsylvania. Here's the 1-0 pitch. Schlieger takes outside, and the count goes to 2-0. But his extra base hit numbers just went down across the board entirely. Then he finds himself back here as a Whitecap. Remember, he was the prized free agent signing in the international class a handful of years ago. 2-0. Schlieger takes one that grabs the outside corner, just snags it for a strike. It's 2-1. Schlieger's batting 250 as a member of the Whitecaps. Four homers, 21 runs batted in. He's also got five stolen bases, not too shabby for a catcher. Good crowd on hand tonight here in Fort Wayne, Indiana. Looking like it's going to be close to the same amount we had here last night, which was approaching 8,000 here in Fort Wayne. Hitters count, the 2-1 pitch from Balzer to Schlieger. Down and in. Try to change up, and the count goes to 3-1. Brian Balzer, the starter for Fort Wayne, 21 years old. He is of Japanese-American descent, was primarily a position player growing up in Japan. Here's his set and his 3-1 toss. Schlieger takes outside. He lost him ball four. That'll load the bases for Jackson Strong. But as a high schooler, he started to get some time on the mound, and that's where he got interest from evaluators on both sides of the Pacific. Padres signed him for only $10,000 in January of 2023, and he spent the beginning of his career rehabbing from Tommy John surgery. Jackson Strong, the batter for the Whitecaps, the first pitch. Breaking ball snags the inside corner for a strike. It's 0-1. Did not debut until July of 2024 at Single-A Lake Elsinore. Had a ERA close to 8. There's a lot the Padres like about him. Here's the 0-1. Big cut and a miss by Strong. It's 0-2. Strong has had a hard time when he's been behind in counts over the course of his Whitecaps career, especially in these spots with runners in scoring position. He's got 10 home runs and 39 runs batted in this year. Here's the set and the 0-2 from Balzer. Down and away, good take. Changeup leaves it alone. It's 1-2. But he got up to the upper 90s last spring. He worked closer to the mid-90s, as high as 98. Good sinker. When he's right, he'll get the ball hit on the ground behind him. That's why you got to be ready for those Tin Caps infielders. Here's the 1-2 pitch, swing and a miss. He got him, strike three. And Jackson Strong strikes out. That'll leave it up to Andrew Sojka for the Whitecaps. Here's the set. First toss for Sojka. Just a little outside, 1-0. And those struggles continue for Jackson Strong with the bases loaded. He is now 1-for-16 with the bases loaded this year. Now the 1-0 toss to Sojka. Fastball down the middle for a strike. It's 1-1. I think more than anything, you're just looking to try and put the ball in play in that particular situation. That's where the Whitecaps have really thrived during this series. Now they're going to need something big to expand their lead. Balzer steps off the mound. He's already thrown 23 pitches here in the first inning. And in the bottom of this inning, we'll get our first look at Brady Smith, one of the pieces acquired from the Los Angeles Dodgers in the Tarek Skubal trade. He's on the mound for the Whitecaps tonight. Here's the 1-1 pitch. Sojka swings and grounds it foul down the first baseline. 1-2 on Sojka. May have caught a hanging breaking ball that time and was just too far out in front of it. They're guarding the first baseline really well. They've got that area of the field covered nicely, and more than likely, any ball hit in that area would have been fielded by the first baseman, Yoiber Okopio. 1-2 the count on Andrew Sojka. He's the seventh Whitecap to bat here in the top of the first. Balzer sets the 1-2 pitch. High pop-up. Down the left field line, the third baseman Fry goes out, makes the catch, and the Caps leave him loaded in the top of the first. They get a run on the RBI single by Roberto Campos, but unable to do any more damage than that. Here comes Brady Smith, and here come the Fort Wayne Tin Caps to face him in the bottom of the first. It's the Whitecaps nothing, and the Tin Caps coming to bat on Whitecaps Radio.
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0: Let's go to the bottom of the first. 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Let's take a look at the Tin Caps starting lineup as Brady Smith goes into the wind. His first pitch in the Detroit Tigers organization is slammed high and deep left center field, ranging into the gap as the center fielder Woody Hayden to pluck it out of thin air, one step from the warning track. Deep left center field for out number one. The rest of the Tin Caps lineup looks like so. Ryan Wideman is in center field with Alex McCoy in right. Luke Cantwell's the DH with Rosemond Verdugo at second. Lamar King Jr. behind the plate. First pitch, Ryan Wideman waves and misses at a 97-mile-per-hour fastball at strike one. The bottom three has Bradley Fry at third. Yoiber Okopio is the first baseman. The next toss is lifted high and foul down the first baseline. Long run for Santana. Reaches up, makes the catch as he backpedals onto the bullpen mound for out number two. Pretty play by Christian Santana, who does not play that position very often. Two away for Alex McCoy. This is a Whitecaps team that is showing everybody in Fort Wayne why they are the best defensive team in the Midwest League. First pitch, Alex McCoy on the way from Brady Smith. Curveball drops in for a strike and it's 0-1. McCoy hitting 265 at a 346 on base. His 0-1 pitch is a fastball outside at 95. One ball and one strike. Brady Smith enters the Detroit Tigers organization. This is 1-1 pitch is a fastball upstairs. 95 again. 2-1 as the Tigers' number 15 prospect. Played a lot of the season at Single A Ontario in the Dodgers organization. 2-1 pitch. Breaking ball that gets hammered foul down the left field line. 2-2 the count. MLB Pipeline has the 21-year-old with a grade of 55 on his fastball. That's above average. And his highest number goes to his changeup. That's at 60. Here's his 2-2 pitch. McCoy ropes another foul down the left side. And it's out of play again. 2-2. Third round pick back in 2023 had Tommy John surgery shortly after turning pro. Looking for his first Tigers organizational strikeout. 2-2 pitch is a fastball upstairs at 97. And it's 3-2. 6'2". 170 pounds for this lanky right-hander. Into the turn, here's the payoff toss. McCoy takes a breaking ball that just missed inside. Ball four, he walked him. Wow, that was really close. And the Whitecaps dugout has some thoughts for the home plate umpire, Patrick Good, who in his last game behind the plate took his mask off and yelled something at the Whitecaps dugout. So there is a bit of friction between those two entities. First pitch, Cantwell lasers it down the left field line, long run. Soika, he's there, he's got it. Running into the left field corner for out number three. Brady Smith gets some help from his new friend. Let's go to the second. 1-0 Whitecaps on Whitecaps Radio.
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0: 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Ready to help. Christian Santana leads things off for the West Michigan Whitecaps. Proud owner of a three-homer game earlier this week. First pitch to him this time is a big wave and a miss at a curveball. It's nothing and one. He's hitting 181 on the year, but with a 316 on base. So he's drawn some walks. He's got that in his favor. And, of course, he's got some power, as evidenced by what he did a couple of days ago. The next toss, breaking ball, has him bending out of the way, and it drops over the inside corner for a strike to make it 0-2. Eleven home runs, 27 RBIs. The set and the 0-2 pitch, Santana waves and misses. Three pitches, and Santana is dispatched for out number one. That brings up Juan Hernandez, and before he bats, let's pause 10 seconds for station identification.
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0: Juan Hernandez is the batter for the Whitecaps. 1-0 West Michigan. We're in the second inning. It's the first pitch. It's a fastball that grabs the outside edge for strike one. Brian Balzer on the mound for the Tin Caps. Now the 0-1 tossed inside has him jumping out of the way. One ball, one strike. So thoughts on Brady Smith's bottom of the first inning and his first inning in the Tigers organization. Left some balls in some pretty hittable spots, but he's got a really good defense behind him, so he's got that working for him. 1-1 pitch, cut and a miss. Changeup that missed the zone low of it. It's 1-2. Hernandez hitting 209, two homers, 21 RBIs. 2-for-4 with 3 runs scored in yesterday's game. The bottom of the lineup was the key to the Whitecaps' big night. Hernandez behind in the count, the 1-2 pitch outside. Try to curveball, it's 2-2. With Balzer moved up a couple of spots on the top 30 prospect list after the trades that were made by the Padres. 2-2. Foul ball off the foot of Hernandez. Ouch. As it dribbles back to the mound. We'll do it again. Still 2-2. Balzer, who was barely in the top 30 of the prospect rankings for the San Diego Padres, has elevated all the way up to number 5 this year. It's a combination of players leaving the Padres system and the good season that Balzer's had. Ryan Wideman, his teammate, who's playing center field tonight, is one spot ahead of him at number 4. First base side of the rubber. 2-2 pitch, high and outside. 3 balls, 2 strikes. And the number 1 prospect for the Padres is their catcher, Ethan Salas, who has finally started to figure things out. It took him a long time, but he's finally come around. 3-2 pitch. Hernandez takes outside. He lost him. Ball 4. One out walk brings up Woody Hayden at the top of the Whitecaps lineup. But I remember watching Ethan Salas at this level. 2023, they brought him up as a 17-year-old. Hit just 200. The following year, 2024, he hit just 206. And there were some real questions there. First pitch, Hayden fouls one back to the net. But this year, between double and triple A, the light bulb has finally come on for the still very young 20-year-old Ethan Salas. He's hitting in triple A. Well, let's start with what he did in double A, because he played most of the season there. Here's the 0-1 pitch. Hayden takes a breaking ball that drops in for strike two. It's nothing in two. At double A, he hit 286 with a 361 on base. Walked nearly as much as he struck out. Had some good stolen base numbers as well. Had 14 of those. Hayden's behind in the count. They'll throw to first and check on Hernandez. Nothing there. But in El Paso, that's the AAA affiliate for the Padres, So far, he's at 333 with a 441 on base. More walks than strikeouts there. The set and the 0-2. Haydeen fouls it back to the screen again. Still nothing in two. And there is certainly a space to be had in the major leagues. You look at the roster, you look at the catchers, and they have given a runway to Ethan Salas. 0-2 pitch, fastball up and away. One ball, two strikes, Luis Campusano, who's been all right this year. He's been fine. He's actually hit over 340 games. That's better than fine. But he has been lightly used, to say the least. 1-2. Liner down the left field line. Base hit Woody Haydeen. This one's going to roll all the way to the wall in the left field corner. Hernandez gets the holdup sign at third base. Down to second goes Woody Haydeen. And on a 1-2 pitch, he turns around a double here in the second. That brings up Bryce Rainer. But Luis Campusano is there, and then Freddie Fermin. Both of these players are in their late 20s to early 30s. So Salas is going to have every opportunity. We'll see how long they leave him at AAA. First pitch, Rainer fouls it away. Went after a fastball at 94 and was out in front of it. Nothing in one. Rainer bounced out to the right side his first time up. The infield stays back. So Fort Wayne is willing to trade a run for an out. That's probably because of how hard Rainer has been known to hit the baseball. Here's the 0-1 pitch. Bryce Rainer takes outside. It's 1-1. One nothing Whitecaps. Runners at second and third. One out. And Bryce Rainer at the plate for West Michigan here in the second inning. Balzer comes set, first base side of the rubber, the 1-1 pitch. Line drive, center field, sinking fast. The center fielder comes on, Weidman lays out, makes the catch for out number two. Tagging from third and scoring is Hernandez. That's a terrific play by Ryan Weidman in center field. It goes as a sack fly for Bryce Rainer, and it's 2-0 West Michigan here in the second inning. Haydeen holds at second base. I would imagine he would have only been able to get over to third base had that ball actually fallen in. Rainer just hit it so hard it didn't have time to sink. Here's Roberto Campos with two outs and a runner at second base. First pitch bounces up to home plate for ball one. Good stop by the catcher Lamar King Jr. Some of the other prospects they have here for this Tin Caps team. They have Kavaris Tears, who's an outfielder, currently on the injured list. He's their number 11 prospect. Lamar King Jr., the one who just made that great block, is their 12th ranked young player. There's more beyond that. The 1-0 pitch. Campos takes a floater that nips the inside half for a strike, 1-1. Cannon Kemp's at 13. Luis Gutierrez, who's here on a rehab assignment, is at 14. Alex McCoy, the outfielder, is here. He's the 16th best prospect, so there's no lack of talent here. Here's the 1-1 pitch. Down and away with a breaking ball, and it's 2-1. Now, all that to be said, the San Diego Padres have the farm system that is ranked 30th in Major League Baseball. That is short for dead last by the folks at Fangraphs. Two balls and a strike to count. Pitch, Campos takes high called strike. Campos didn't like it. Count goes to 2 balls and 2 strikes. 1-1, 1-2 for West Michigan. They've got a 2-0 lead. They're hoping to add to it with the man who gave them the first run of the ball game with an RBI single back in the opening frame. Roberto Campos waits on the 2-2. Here it comes. Breaking ball down and in, 3-2. If he reaches, Clayton Campbell will bat for the West Michigan side. This is turning into another long inning for Balzer, who threw 25 pitches in the first inning. He's at 23 pitches here in the second. Campos waits with a very quiet batting stance out of the right side. 3-2 pitch, wave and a miss. Guessed wrong and a changeup. He's out and so are the Whitecaps, but they get another run, this time on a Bryce Rayner sacrifice fly. We go to the bottom of the second. 2-0 West Michigan on Whitecaps Radio.
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3: Well, Fry has looked really good during this series. Came up just a couple of days ago, and you'd have thought he'd been here for years. First pitch to Yoibor Okopio is up high. One ball, no strikes. He is 24 years old. So a little older than your typical Midwest League debuter. 1-0 pitch floats outside, and the count goes to 2-0. He only hit three home runs all year down in the California League. Here's the 2-0 pitch. Okopio swings and pops it up. Right side of the infield, trailing onto the outfield grass as the second baseman Hernandez is there. He's got it. There's two down. 404 feet, the distance on that home run off the bat of Bradley Fry. And you look at his numbers down in single A, you figure out pretty quickly why they sent him here. He had 25 stolen bases in 84 games. First pitch, Cason Wells swings and chops a foul first base side. Nothing in one. Still waiting for the first strikeout of Brady Smith's career as a Whitecap. Facing off against Cason Wells, the speedy left fielder, 0 for 3 with an RBI yesterday. Here's the 0-1. Just a little bit outside with a changeup. No balls, one strike. Here's the turn, the next toss. Big swing and a miss. At a nasty breaking ball, 1-2. Boy, he had Cason Wells just flailing that time. One ball, two strikes on Cason Wells. If you're Brady Smith, you go with the fastball and the big heat right here. Here's the 1-2 pitch. Wells takes a breaking ball that missed outside. Two balls, two strikes. Boy, he looked like he was so twisted around going after that off-speed pitch. What does Brady Smith have for him with a 2-2 offer? Here it comes. Fastball up high. That was 95. Smith has missed his spots a little bit so far. But he still has a chance to get out of this second inning, only giving up the two. 3-2 pitch, ground ball right side. Hernandez is there, swings it over to first in time. Wells is out, and so

0: the Tin Caps, but they tie the ball game on the two-run homer by Bradley Fry. Let's go to the third, all even at two on Whitecaps Radio.
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0: Clayton Campbell, who was hit by a pitch his first time up, leads things off. First pitch is in for a called strike. The next toss, a little inside, and the count goes to 1-1 on Clayton Campbell. Luke Schlieger, Jackson Strong will follow. We're all even at 2 here in inning number 3. Caps got single runs in the first two frames. 1-1 pitch. Breaking ball grabs the outside edge with a good slider, and it's 1-2. You got to give Fort Wayne credit. They could have been in a big hole early on in this ball game, and they did some things to ensure they wouldn't. The set, the 1-2. Campbell swings and smokes a ground ball. Left side, past the diving third baseman. Unable to get it as Fry. It's in the left field. There's a leadoff single for Clayton Campbell. Second time he's been on base in as many trips. That brings up Luke Schlieger. But whether it was striking out Jackson Strong with the bases loaded and less than two outs, or that diving catch out in center field, first toss, cut and a miss by Schlieger. It's nothing and one. But Ryan Weidman made that great diving catch on a Bryce Rayner line drive. Here's the 0-1. Missed away. One ball, one strike. Two-two tie. Four hits for the Whitecaps so far. Just one. That was the home run for Fort Wayne. And the next toss hits Schlieger. Second hit by pitch in three innings from Brian Balzer. Down to second goes Clayton Campbell. And here comes Jackson Strong once again with a couple of base runners on for the Whitecaps. He's got a chance to atone for his strikeout. And you'd have to imagine that Balzer is really going to be honed in on command. Whether that be the fact that he's walked two batters or hit two more. This is a big sequence for him. Still nobody out in the third. Here's the first pitch to Jackson Strong. Inside, almost hit him too, 1-0. And that's going to bring out the pitching coach mid at bat, Yorman Bizzardo, the former Detroit Tiger reliever, out for a conversation. And while those two converse, let's get these words from Auto Owners Insurance.
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0: One ball, no strikes on Jackson Strong. Brian Balzer behind in the count. One ball, no strikes. Chance for the Caps to retake the lead. The next toss dots the outside corner with a fastball. It's 1-1 on Jackson, who struck out on three pitches in his first at-bat. He does have a home run in this series. Caps as a team have 11 long balls this week. Here's the 1-1. Strong takes in the dirt. Two balls, one strike. And you might think, well, that number's kind of high. Well, if you missed the game back on Wednesday, the Whitecaps hit a franchise record 7 home runs in a single game. Christian Santana had 3 of them. Just the third Whitecaps player in team history with a 3-homer game. Here's the set, the 2-1. Strong, waves and misses. Two balls, two strikes. Strong has not been able to hit for a batting average that he's been quite happy with. He's only hitting 202 this year. There have been a lot of strikeouts as part of that. He did strike out his first time up. Now he's trying to, if nothing else, just move over the base runners with Andrew Soyka waiting on deck for West Michigan. Here's the set. 2-2. Outside. 3-2. Well, if nothing else, he'll make Balzer work a little bit more, who's over 60 pitches, and he's yet to retire a batter here in the top half of the third. The other two Whitecaps players with three homer games are Mike Holloman, did it in 2006, and last year, Josue Briseño. Here's the 3-2 pitch. Fouled away. Strong chased ball four. Was able to get a piece of it. 3-2 the count. Trying to go off speed that time. What does he have for Jackson Strong now? 3-2, 2 on, nobody out in the third. 2-2 tie, the payoff pitch. Jackson Strong fouls it back to the net. So we'll do it again. It is the third inning. We can take a look and see what else is going on and a look at the out-of-town scoreboard. It'll be courtesy of Meijer. For every double play the Whitecaps turn this year, $50 is donated to local food banks through the Meijer Simply Give program. 3-2 on Jackson Strong. Here's another payoff pitch. It's down low, ball four. Great at-bat for Jackson Strong. The bases are loaded with Whitecaps here in the third inning, and it brings up Andrew Soyka. But wouldn't they love if Soyka could come through with a big swing right here? He was on base four times yesterday. The first pitch is way outside, 1-0. He was 1-for-2. He had a triple, but he was hit by a pitch. He walked twice. He scored three times, and he had three stolen bases. He did everything. There's a lefty warming in the Fort Wayne bullpen. Tell you who that is after this 1-0 pitch. Here it is. A little bit outside. 2-0. Missed with the curveball. Javier Chacon, the lefty, is throwing for Fort Wayne in their bullpen. Campbell, the runner at third. Schlieger at second. And Jackson Strong with good speed over at first. Andrew Soyka has a hitter's count with the bags juiced. 2-0 pitch. Liner over the head of the second baseman. Now hold on a minute. The home plate umpire called for time and is calling a pitch clock violation. Beg your pardon. Oh, that's such a bad break. Boy, the Fort Wayne Tin Caps have to be thrilled about this. Instead of what was probably a two-run single off the bat of Andrew Soyka. Instead, it's just simply a ball. Does raise the question, shouldn't it give the offense the option of taking that or taking the result of the play? 3-0 the count on Soyka. Let's see if he can take advantage. Does he have a green light? 3-0 pitch. Nope, it's high and outside instead. Ball four, bases loaded, walk for Soyka, and the Caps get back in front. Now it's 3-2. Wait, this is not the command that we expected to see from Brian Balzer today. Christian Santana is the batter for West Michigan, and Balzer is going to come out of the ball game. Four walks and two hit batsmen through two innings, and that's going to be the end of his night. So a new pitcher comes in, and the Caps have all kinds of opportunity with Christian Santana at the plate when we come back. 3-2, West Michigan in front. In the top half of the third, nobody out and the bases loaded on Whitecaps Radio.
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0: Is loaded for the West Michigan Whitecaps. They have a 3-2 lead over Fort Wayne in the top half of the third. First pitch, Christian Santana is hit by a pitch. With the bases loaded, Santana becomes the third Whitecap to be hit by an offering from a Tin Caps pitcher. And that's a painful way to pick up the 28th RBI of the season for Christian Santana. And it brings up Juan Hernandez for West Michigan. Wow, first pitch. The last four Whitecaps batters have done the following. Hit by pitch, walk, walk, hit by pitch. Here's Hernandez. The first toss to him is a fastball that grabs the outside edge for strike one. It's nothing and one. So that forces in another run, and it makes it 4-2 Whitecaps in the third. Well, that's a good sign for the Caps. They gave up that home run Brady Smith did in the bottom of the second inning, but they got it right back for him. 0-1. Breaking ball high, little inside, one ball, one strike. Strong the runner at third, Soika at second, Santana over at first. Here's the 1-1 pitch. Foul back to the net to our left, just in front of the production room, a couple of rooms over from us. And it's one ball and two strikes. Infield plays back. They are willing to trade a run for an out here. I think they prefer to get two outs, try and turn a double play. Chacon would love a strikeout in this lefty-lefty battle. 1-2 pitch. High fly ball down the right field line. This one is good. This one is down. Fair ball for Hernandez. Two runs will score. Strong and Soika are across. Holding at first is Hernandez with a two-run single, and it's 6-2 Whitecaps in the third. Well, the Caps are well on their way. Three innings in here in Fort Wayne. How about Juan Hernandez on a 1-2 pitch, turning this one around in a big way? Here's the first toss. Woody Hayden takes down low. Hayden has a single and a double. I want to give you some numbers on Chacon, by the way. 23 games this year, 43 strikeouts. He's got a 4.81 ERA. Here's the 1-0. Hayden takes inside. He almost hit him, too. So now, if you're a fan of the board game Connect Four, we can now Connect Four in our scorecard. Four in a row have scored to start the inning. 2-0. Down low, three balls, no strikes. Boy, they've got to be rolling their eyes here in Fort Wayne. The Caps already have four runs, a 3-0 count on Woody Hayden, and runners at the corners with nobody out. Hayden, a switch hitter batting right-handed, his 3-0 pitch. Outside corner with a called strike. Got it with an off-speed pitch, and it's 3-1. Bryce Rayner waits on deck. Hayden singled in the first, doubled in the second, the 3-1 pitch. Liner in the left field, base hit, Woody Hayden. Three innings, three hits for Woody Hayden. Another run scores, Santana crosses the plate. Five in the third for the Whitecaps, make it 7-2. Hernandez stops at second base. And it's Bryce Rayner's turn for the Whitecaps. Boy, they have quieted this huge crowd in Fort Wayne, Indiana. The set in the first pitch. Bryce Rayner takes a breaking ball that grabs the top of the zone for strike one. That looked like a hanger. I don't know if Rayner decided not to pull the trigger, if he was expecting something else. I think he wishes he had that one back. No balls, one strike on Bryce Rayner. Five in the third. Second straight game where the Caps have a five-run inning. And a chance to do more. The 0-1. Big cut and a miss by Bryce, and it's 0-2. Caps had five runs in the sixth inning yesterday. They have scored in double digits in three of the four games in this series. They're one big swing away from getting into the double digits right here in the third. Here's the 0-2. Fastball, a little high. 92 from Chacon, and it's 1-2. Bryce Rayner is 0-1 with a sacrifice fly. That came in the second inning. His third time batting in three innings. The 1-2 pitch. Got him swinging. And at long last, the first out of the inning for the Fort Wayne Tin Caps comes against one of the best prospects in all of Major League Baseball. That brings up Roberto Campos for West Michigan. Well, it looked as if the Whitecaps missed a couple of opportunities in that first inning. They've made up for it and then some in this frame. First pitch in the dirt to Campos, and it's 1-0. Campos had an RBI single back in the first to start this scoring for the Whitecaps. One in the first, one in the second, five in the third. Here's the 1-0 pitch. Campos takes a fastball just outside. 2-0. Campos struck out in his other at-bat. So good to have him back. He waits on the 2-0. Here it is. Smokes it. Left center field. That one's down for a base hit for Campos. Hernandez rounding third. He's on his way home. The throw to third is cut off. It's an RBI single for the second time in three innings for Roberto Campos. Six in the third for the Whitecaps. Let's make it 8-2, West Michigan. Hayden gets over to third base, and that now means that the first six batters who came to the plate in this inning have come around and scored. Here's Clayton Campbell, whose first pitch is inside. One ball, no strikes. Wow. What a performance this week for the West Michigan Whitecaps, and specifically for their offense. Here's the 1-0 pitch. Campbell takes high and tight, 2-0. That was the 20th pitch for this reliever, Chacon, here in the third inning. They might have to start working to get somebody else warming in Fort Wayne's bullpen. Here's the 2-0. Campbell takes high and away. It's three balls, no strikes. Let's see if Campbell gets a green light. He had a base hit to start this inning. 3-0 pitch, he is swinging, and he grounds it foul down the third base line. Three balls and a strike. Every Whitecap had at least one base hit during the Caps' victory last night. Campbell's trying to make up for lost time. The 3-1 pitch, way outside. He walked him too. Caps have batted around and then some. Luke Schlieger now coming to the plate with only one out, and the bases reloaded for West Michigan. Well, this inning has all kinds of possibilities. 6-run third inning for the boys in blue. Here's the first toss. Schlieger takes a fastball that misses outside. You're not going to get that borderline call when it looks the way it's looked so far for Javier Chacon. One ball, no strikes. The most runs in an inning for the Whitecaps all season is 8. They did that on 2 different occasions. Here's the 1-0. Outside, 2 balls, no strikes. Last time they did that came on July the 26th in a game at Peoria. I believe that was the game where Anders Soyka hit a grand slam. Here's the 2-0. Schlieger swings and hits a high fly ball on the right. This will be deep enough to score another run. McCoy's under it, makes the catch. That's out number 2. Tagging from third is Haydeen. He scores. Sacrifice fly for Luke Schlieger. And it's 9-2 Whitecaps. That brings up Jackson Strong. Strong had a very important at-bat as part of this inning. After striking out on 3 pitches his first time up back in the first inning, he got behind 1-2, but then worked a walk. And that has opened the door for this monster frame. First toss is a slider outside, 1-0. 27 pitches for Chacon in this inning. There is more action in Fort Wayne's bullpen. Hard to believe we could hypothetically see 3 pitchers in just one inning. Lefty on lefty, 1-0 pitch. Check swing too far. For a strike, 1-1 the count on Jackson Strong, who you know is aching to be a part of this, and even though it doesn't feel like it, he has been. Walked and scored earlier in this very inning. He rests the bat on his left shoulder as Chacon puts his glove at the belt, checks the runner at second base, and Campos delivers. Swinging a high fly ball hit in the left field, it's playable. In a couple of steps comes Cason Wells. He drops the baseball! Campos scores. Campbell in behind him. Strong gets to second base. And the West Michigan Whitecaps, for the first time this season, have scored 9 runs in an inning. It's their season high, and it's 11-2 West Michigan. That was a high fly ball to left field that looked initially like it was going to back up the left fielder, Cason Wells, all the way to the warning track. Then he realized that it nearly didn't have even close to the getty up he thought it did. He raced in to make the catch. First pitch to Soyka hits him. The 4th hit by pitch for the West Michigan Whitecaps hitters today. Can't help but wonder if the Caps are getting a little irked by the fact that they've had 4 of their hitters hit by pitches today. They are going to go E7 on that fly ball to left field. and Aaron Kaysen Wells, who has a lot of good speed and can make up for those types of bad reads on fly balls. And I don't know if it was necessarily a bad read as much as it was he just missed an opportunity to... I think the wind also could have very well knocked that baseball down. So he was adjusting to that mid-flight. What a crazy inning here in the third. 9 runs for West Michigan. Christian Santana. He was hit by a pitch with the bases loaded, the first batter to face Chacon this inning. First toss is fouled back to the screen. Oh, he tried to sneak a fastball by him, and Santana nearly got it out of here. Nothing and won the count. 11-2. The Cats are getting drumsticks, and with how many they've got this week, they might have stomach aches. Here's the set, the 0-1 pitch, Santana. Lines it to left field. That's a base hit. It's a 10-run inning for the West Michigan Whitecaps. All the way to third goes Soika. Strong crosses the plate. It's 12-2 here in the third. You'd have to see it to believe it. That's going to be the end of the day for the lefty reliever, Javier Chacon. Jonathan Matthews with an all-too-familiar walk here in this third inning. Out of the dugout, he is going to go get Javier Chacon. Two outs, top of the third. Let's see a new pitcher for the Fort Wayne Tin Caps. Juan Hernandez to bat when we come back. 12-2 Whitecaps on Whitecaps Radio.
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0: West Michigan Whitecaps. Well, if you stepped away momentarily, I can't even begin to tell you what you've missed. 10-run third inning for the West Michigan Whitecaps. They've got a 12-2 lead. First pitch was outside. The next one is flared foul down the third base side, up and out of play. For Juan Hernandez, one ball and one strike. The new pitcher for Fort Wayne is the righty Isaiah Lowe. He's got a 7.24 earned run average. The Caps have runners at the corners and two outs. Hernandez had a two-run single in this inning. Next pitch, breaking ball, nips the outside corner for strike two. 1-2. Hernandez is on a nice little run. Yesterday was 2-for-4 with 3 runs scored. Today he's been on base both trips. 1-2 pitch. Check swing. Did he go too far? Yes, he did. That's strike 3. And the Bronx cheer comes out from Fort Wayne, Indiana. Oh, if Bob Wells were here, you know what he'd say. How about those Caps? 10-run third inning. Let's go to the bottom half. 12-2 West Michigan on White Caps Radio.
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0: bottom of the third. They had to change the video board here in Fort Wayne to accommodate what just happened in the top of this third inning. First pitch was a strike. The next one outside from Brady Smith to Justin DiCricio is 1-1 pitch. Big cut and a miss at a curveball, and it's 1-2. They didn't have a space for two digits to be in one inning. Now Brady Smith's 1-2 pitch. DiCricio takes high and away at 95. Talk about a long layoff for Brady Smith. I was wondering if they might run him out for another inning, given the fact that he had such a long break. Here's the 2-2 pitch. Swing and a miss. Brady Smith has his first strikeout in the Tigers organization. Got him on a changeup down and away. One down here in the bottom of the third. Here's Ryan Weidman, the first pitch, swing and a high fly ball deep towards right field. It's got Carey Strong near the warning track. He's there and he hauls it in. There's out number two. That'll bring up Alex McCoy. I don't think I've ever heard the Bronx cheer for an entire team. Oh, no. Usually you get that when a pitcher on your side is having trouble throwing strikes. Maybe they walk a couple of batters. Maybe they hit somebody. And eventually they throw a strike. First pitch. Big wave and a miss by Alex McCoy, the defending Midwest League Player of the Week. Strike one. But I don't think I've ever seen the Bronx cheer for the whole team. Here's the 0-1 pitch. McCoy swings and pops it up. First base side, foul ground. Santana with a long run. He watches this one go into the Fort Wayne dugout. And it's 0-2. Brady Smith would love a 1-2-3 inning. He hasn't had one of those quite yet. Here's his 0-2 pitch, McCoy. Big whiff and a miss for strike three. It's that 60-grade changeup from Brady Smith. He got not one, but two punch outs here in inning number three. His first two as a Whitecap. Let's go to the fourth, 12-2 West Michigan out in front, way out in front on Whitecaps Radio.
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0: First pitch to Woody A.D. Left field line. Cason Wells heading over. He will not get it. It bounces in front of him for a base hit. Woody Hayden has his fourth base hit in four innings. Boy, that could be something interesting to keep an eye on here tonight. Caps have already built a 12-2 lead. Here's Bryce Rainer. First pitch to him. High fly ball deep left center field. Back goes the center fielder Weidman. Going over the left fielder Wells. He dives. He will not get it. Hayden over to third. In the second goes Bryce Rainer. What is going on with this Fort Wayne Tin Caps team? I don't know if Weidman couldn't find the ball in center field, but Cason Wells had to run all the way over to his spot. He must have lost it. There's no other good reason to see something like that happen. Well, that's the first hit of the ball game for Bryce Rainer. That's a double. And it brings up Roberto Campos. Here's the first toss. Campos takes a fastball down the middle for strike one. Well, even coming into this ball game, the Caps bats were about as red hot as any team in minor league baseball. This series alone, the Caps have averaged over 9 runs a game. 0-1. Wave and a miss. Slider down and away, and it's 0-2. Infield is back for Fort Wayne. They will concede a run for an out here. They'll concede anything for an out at this point. But it's also perhaps the fact that the wind is blowing pretty strong out to right. I think that's certainly making things a little bit tricky for these outfielders. 0-2 pitch, cut and a miss. Down goes Campos on 3 pitches. He's out number one. That'll bring up Clayton Campbell. So the Caps score double-digit runs. The high for a Whitecaps team with runs in a single inning last year was 13. They did that, ironically, also in the third inning in a game at Lansing last year. That was the Eastern Division Championship clincher. Here's Campbell's 1-0. Breaking ball, bottom of the zone, strike one. A lot of sliders here from Isaiah Lowe. One ball, one strike on Campbell, who has singled, walked, and been hit by a pitch. He has scored twice tonight. Here's the 1-1. Wave and a miss. Got a fastball elevated, and it's 1-2. Campbell hitting 251 on the season. He's done a nice job to draw some walks as well. He waits on the 1-2. Here it is. Fouls it away. So we'll do it again. It's been a pleasant surprise for this Caps team. 7 home runs, 43 runs batted in. By the way, the most hits for a single Whitecap in a game this year, that's 5. That was by Bryce Rainer. Next toss. Fly ball to left field. Cason Wells in a couple of steps to make the catch. Tagging is Hayden. He's on his way home. He scores. Sack fly. Clayton Campbell adds another run. It's 13-2. Whitecaps in the fourth inning. Holding at second is Bryce Rainer. And you might be asking, well, if they're up by 10 runs, is there a reason why they're trying to tag and score from third on a sacrifice fly? I think there's a couple of reasons for that. First of all, I don't think it's fair to expect somebody not to try and score. First pitch, Sligger fouls it behind the plate. Nothing in one. But in situations like this, and I think we'll see this more later as we get into the ball game. We'll see the Caps, if they have a lead like this, just simply advance one base on base hits. And I don't think you'll see, for example, a player go from first to third. That's usually saved for closer games, or games certainly closer than this one. 0-1 pitch. High and away, one ball, one strike. Well, the Caps scored in 7 of their 9 innings last night. Now they have scored in all 4 of their innings today. And the way it looks is just bizarre. Here's the 1-1. Inside, all the way to the backstop, and it hops all the way back to the pitcher low. Regardless, Bryce Rainer gets all the way to third base. It's a wild pitch. That one went behind Luke Schlieger. That nearly became the 5th hit by pitch by a West Michigan Whitecap, and we're only in the 4th inning. Boy, Fort Wayne is going through it tonight. Schlieger does not have an official at-bat yet. Sack fly, a walk, and a hit by pitch. 2-1 pitch, down and away, 3-1. If Schlieger reaches, Jackson Strong would bat for West Michigan. Can Schlieger find his way on base for the 3rd time? The 3-1 pitch, he can. It's low and inside, 4, he walked him. Boy, and it begs the question, what is this doing to the Whitecaps' season statistics offensively as a team? So, believe it or not, the Whitecaps came into this series right at the very bottom of the Midwest League with the Fort Wayne Tin Caps. First pitch, Jackson Strong fouls it back this way, and it's 0-1. But with that being said, the Whitecaps have improved their team batting average by 6 points in the 4 games of this series. It's only going to go up tonight. Here's a set, the 0-1. High and outside. 1-1. And now they're closing in on some of the other teams in the lower half of the Midwest League hitting numbers. They've got Beloit and Lansing in front of them. They might pass them by the end of the night. 1-1 on Jackson Strong. The set, low, delivers. In the dirt, good block by the catcher, King, and it's 2-1. Andrew Soika waits on deck for West Michigan. Here's the next toss. Fastball outside, and it's 3-1. 1 in the first, 1 in the second, 10 in the third, and 1 here in the fourth. Here's the 3-1 pitch for Jackson Strong. Just missed. Down and away. 4, he walked him. And the bases are loaded once again for West Michigan, and Andrew Soika. Before he bats, let's pause 10 seconds for station identification.
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0: Andrew Soika is the batter for the West Michigan Whitecaps, who lead the Fort Wayne Tin Caps 13-2. First pitch. Changeup outside. 1-0 on Soika, who was on base 4 times yesterday. He's been on base twice today by drawing a walk and being hit by a pitch. It's going to send out the catcher, Lamar King Jr., to go talk to Isaiah Lowe. Every single Whitecaps player has reached base safely at least once, with the majority of them having reached twice, all but Bryce Rainer. Go figure that one out. One ball, no strikes on Soika. Bases are loaded. Here's the pitch. Fastball grabs the outside edge for a strike. Woody Haydeen's already got 4 base hits. You may be wondering about where that could potentially go here tonight. I'll tell you after this 1-1 pitch to Soika. Here it comes. In the dirt. Gets away from the catcher, King. Coming home is Rainer. He scores. Wild pitch. 14-2 Whitecaps.